0: children. Thanks for joining us. I'm John Fuller.
1: If you've ever wondered whether you're doing this whole middle school parenting correctly, you probably throw that out the window, right? Middle school is a challenge for the student, the child, and the parent. I mean, it's just an odd time where everything's changing. Bodies are changing, perspectives, independence is growing in that little one. They're not following you around the house saying, "Mommy, what is this? Daddy, what is that?" Right? And the joyful time of parenting when the kids are just right there and everything is bliss. Junior high tends to bring on some stress. And you know what? Here at Focus on the Family, we want to be here for you. We have caring Christian counselors to help you with those parenting questions. Is my child in a bad spot, a good spot, whatever? Take advantage of that. It's all free. We also have a great new age and stage program where you can sign up your child's birthdays, and we will send you weekly information to help you better understand what your child 0 to 18 is going through. And really, that was born out of my experience as a parent and the pediatrician giving me a list of what the terrible twos were going to look like. And Focus now has that kind of capacity to give you insight into the twos, the fours, the nines, all the way through up to 18. So take advantage of that. Today's guests are experts on the impact of the transition into the middle school years, and they're going to help equip you, if you're living that dream, to help equip you to do that job as best as you can.
0: Mm-hmm. Yeah, and Cynthia Tobias and Sue Acuna are moms of now adult children, and they're both former teachers. And we're talking about a book they've written called Middle School, The Inside Story, What Kids Tell Us But Don't Tell You. It's a terrific resource, and we have it here at the ministry.
1: Sue and Cynthia, welcome to Focus on the Family. Welcome back.
2: Thank you. Great to be here.
1: Sue, you were that middle school teacher. Most people, most adults, I think, when they hear that you chose to be a middle school teacher, we're like, what's wrong with you?
3: I get blessed so many times by strangers when I say, "Oh, I taught eighth grade."
1: And how many times do people respond with,
3: "Bless
1: why?
3: You. Yeah, or I couldn't do it, or I couldn't do your job.
1: That's a window into the whole attitude from the adults. What is going on there with middle school kids and their parents that you're going, buckle up?
3: Middle school kids come across as totally self-centered and moody and just difficult to

0: deal with. And we talk about the bubble. The bubble is when they really are a little self-centered because so much is changing that they're focused totally on what they're thinking and feeling and how they look. But they really are considerate young people. They just need a little reminding. So when you walk up to a group and they don't get out of your way, if you say, "Excuse me, can I get through?" they'll look surprised and say, "Oh, sorry," most of the
1: Yeah.
0: time.
1: Cynthia, that's a great point because I think our anticipation as both parents and adults is that the kids are unruly, they're not respectful at that age. But sometimes it's as simple as treating others the way you want to be treated, right?
2: And you know, the interesting thing is I was thinking, oh boy, middle schoolers, I love high school, but middle schoolers, no. But you know, we ended up working with not only Sue's class, but about 300 middle schoolers, including a whole group here at Focus from some of the schools around. And I just fell in love with them. I thought, oh my goodness, when you really stop and ask them questions or you talk to them and they realize, so I'm not weird, right? That's the, and the funny thing was, Sue, at the end, when we put the book together, and her class, she said, "Hey guys, it's time for the book to come out, and you'll be able to show your mom and dad and friends what you said." And they went, "What did they say?"
0: They said, "Don't tell my mom that I said that."
1: You did
2: We had to do it all
1: listed me as
2: anonymous.
1: a mysterious anonymous
0: Because it's
1: name.
0: full of stories, right, quotes right from the kids.
1: Well, and you say these are things that the kids told you but won't tell the parents. I mean,
0: Right.
1: that's the subtitle of your book,
0: And that sounds
1: basically.
0: a little dark, and but
1: Yeah.
0: it's really just things that they're feeling.
1: You know, I do want to make sure to cover this, Cynthia. The changes that are occurring for that, we hit on some of those changes, physical changes, but attitude changes really the thing that we're drilling into. What does that specifically look like with junior high? And then as parents, what do we need to do to help that a little bit? You touched on that, like feeling insecure is common. I mean, do you remember that,
3: No,
1: John?
3: terribly, yeah.
1: Boys have that a certain way, girls have it a different way, and we'll get into that. But just broadly, you know, what do parents need to expect from the attitude of their junior high kid?
2: One of the parents at one of our meetings said, "I don't understand my daughter. She's so self-centered. She's always looking in the mirror. She doesn't even know who she is, and she's just all about her." And we said, "Well, she doesn't understand the person in the mirror either. She's going through all these changes so rapidly." And the parents thinking, "Well, for heaven's sake, just do this."
1: Yeah.
2: But the more you talk to your middle schooler, sometimes the more you realize they don't understand this either. I mean, remember, they overnight in 24 hours, their hands and feet can grow an inch. And
1: Wow.
2: so when they wake up, they could fall out of bed,
1: Yeah.
2: they could stumble, they could be clumsy. And how do they react to it? They're embarrassed, they're horrified.
1: Yeah.
2: And so it was reassuring to the parents and to the kids to say, this is normal.
1: Yeah.
2: Really? No, really, this is normal.
1: And that's a good thing. Yeah. What is kind of the normal range of things? Sue, what are the three things middle schoolers want from their relationship with their parents?
0: To be listened to be taken seriously, and to be understood, which is the
1: I didn't
0: same
1: say
0: thing
1: in your
0: adults
1: marriage. I said
0: Yeah,
1: with your.
0: right?
2: That's pretty universal.
1: Man, it sounds the same.
0: When we would talk to parents, we would see it. Married couples look at each other going, same. Yeah, same.
1: That's so true. And why do we as parents lose perspective on that or never gain perspective to know these are the basic human requirements to be listened to be understood, to be taken seriously? A lot of parents at that age of their parenting with junior hires, they're not showing their children are serious enough to take seriously.
0: And it starts when they're little, and you made all their decisions for them, right? What they were going to eat, when they were going to go to bed, what they were going to wear. And somewhere along the way, you have to start letting that go. And when they get to be earlier than you think, we had a parent of a 10-year-old who said, "I figure I've got 3 good years left." And we laughed because it can start as early as 9 or 10 or 11. Suddenly, they want more autonomy. They want more independence. And if you've kind of eased into that, you'll have a better time.
1: Yeah.
0: But if at 11 years old, you're still making their lunch and cleaning their room, then it's going to be a much
1: You
0: tougher
1: know, a real
0: transition.
1: basic tenet for parenting in that regard is the goal is to raise an adult, not to raise an adult who acts like a child.
0: Work yourself out of a
1: But
0: job.
1: that's really a huge difference. And it should start just at the fifth, sixth grade time period, certainly into seventh and eighth grade, that they can have more responsibility, that they're responsible for those responsibilities, right?
0: In the Bible, children became adults at 13 years old. And I
1: Yeah.
0: think 13-year-old

0: today still feel that sense of I'm much more closer to adulthood than childhood.
1: Which is a good feeling. It builds confidence. It does so much for them to know that they're trusted and respected, hopefully. Cynthia, middle schoolers tend to start to prioritize friendships. You mentioned that. They're not only looking at the mirror at themselves, but I think they're asking themselves the question, you know, am I acceptable to my peer group? Am I pretty enough for my peer group? Am I strong enough, masculine enough? Do I have muscles yet? You know, all those things are occurring when they look into the mirror, but they're one of their core things at that age is their friendship group and acceptance into that group. Share some tips for keeping up with, for the parents to keep up with their friends, their kids' friends. That could be intimidating for parents.
2: I was, because the self-esteem is a real issue. And I was teaching a ninth grade class years ago, and this one girl was just, she was so miserable all the time. And she said, I'm not pretty, I'm not acceptable. And so I asked her to stay after class one day. And I came and I said, I'm going to show you something I never show anybody. This is my seventh grade picture. And she looked at it, she went, oh, but you're so pretty now. And I said, and you're going to be even prettier. This is a stage. This is what you mature into. But you've got to believe in yourself. And we all go through these awkward stages. God doesn't think we're ugly. And we're going to mature into what he wants us to be.
1: If anybody's doubting that, just remember your first license picture at 16 or whatever it was.
2: Yeah, go back and look at it.
1: Who shows that anymore, right? It's like, that's what I look like at 16? But it's so true. Many middle schoolers spend a lot of time with online friends and screen time, etc. And we talk a lot about that. There's so many shows. If you're struggling in that element of your parenting, just look at the archive, get the app, Call Focus will help you with some very specific points there. But how can parents set boundaries for their children and screen time?
0: I think what's different today is most kids have smartphones and they have access to internet and data all day. Mm-hmm. Imagine if you walked out your front door every day and there were people standing there watching you who are rating your looks and your speech and the words you use. And that's what's happening to kids. First thing they do is jump on Instagram or Snapchat and see how people think about what they've said or what they wear. And it's so intimidating.
1: You know, this is a really good point. And I think for parents, this is an important place to stop and just think about this for a minute. Yeah, I'm reminded of banks, how they train bankers to know counterfeit money. It's not by letting them feel counterfeit money. They feel real money all day long. And they get them used to what that paper is like, what the ink looks like. And generally, a bank employee can tell the difference because when a fraudulent bill comes in, it's different. I think in the parenting structure here, we can put a lot of boundaries up. We don't want you to do this. We don't want you to do that. But you almost have to fill the bucket of what is true in their identity. People are going to judge you online. People are going to say horrible things to you and have that dialogue with your child. But you are made for something much bigger than that. What do they know? You have to anticipate building their emotional stability by having open dialogue with them, right?
0: Yes, and you have to listen to what they're saying and not just say, oh, ignore them. You are beautiful. I've always thought you're beautiful. That immediately shuts down communication.
1: How do you do that? How do you say, tell me what your friends are saying? What do you say?
0: You listen first, and especially the first time they come to you, because when they're young and they're first getting on social media, they will be upset and they might come to you and say, she said that my dress was ugly. And instead of just disagreeing, you listen and say something back. Did you think it was ugly or why do you think she said that? And just let them share all those feelings first so then you validated their feelings.
1: Maybe even why is it important what she thinks?
0: Mm-hmm.
1: Those kinds of questions, you know, but not in a judgmental way, more like an information.
0: Yeah.
2: And questions is a key point because we have a tendency, because we've been used to telling them what to do,

0: That's and that would be a normal parenting approach.
1: I want you to feel happy.
0: You think you're doing the right thing.
1: Yeah.
0: Yeah. But listen.
2: This is Focus on the Family with Jim Daly, and our guests today are Sue Acuna and Cynthia Tobias talking about their terrific book, Middle School, The Inside Story, and the subtitle, as Jim noted, really says it all, What Kids Tell Us But Don't Tell You. 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
0: Let me press on this a little bit because I want to make sure parents are getting this. How can parents show compassion for the anxieties that middle schoolers are experiencing or the pain they're experiencing? And I think there would be some gender effect here because I'm just thinking of dads. You know, we always say, yeah, just get up, don't cry. Don't touch it. I mean, weird things. Where do we get these things? You know, when your son or daughter falls and skins their knee. The same is true emotionally. It'll be better because we've got the benefit of living more years and we know the pimple on our face is not the end of all time. But if we're too dismissive with that, we're doing equal harm to a degree. So we have to really hear that. But in that space of the anxieties they're feeling, I'm talking about emotional issues more than physical appearance. How do we back up and be very careful to say the right thing in that moment?
7: One of the things that really made this book strong, I think, is we talked to the kids themselves and we'd ask them, you know, like, what's your biggest fear? And they'd give us, oh, you know, losing a parent and all the standard stuff. And then we'd say, yeah, but what really do you fear? And we would kind of drill in, and when they felt safe, they would say, well, and almost unanimously, they said, the fear of looking stupid, no matter what.
0: Yeah.
7: And one of the reasons that kids want to read this book, want their parents to read this book, I've heard them at the book table, Mom, you need to read this book. Get this book. They feel like their parents just haven't gotten anything, that they don't know, and the kid can't tell them because they don't know either. And so we call it What They Tell Us But Don't Tell You, because they felt safe, they felt understood, they felt comfortable, and that's why they were very honest about a lot. All the quotes in there are just fresh and honest.
1: I find it interesting that parents say, my kid never tells me anything, and the kids say, my parents never listen to me.
0: Yeah.
1: Which tells you there's a communication breakdown. And you know, there's a line from the musical Hamilton where they say, talk less, smile more.
0: Yeah.
1: Just a smile and a nod. John's over there smiling and nodding as I'm talking, which encourages me to keep talking.
0: Yeah, that's so true. Let's move into the signs of bullying that we as parents need to be aware of. This seems to be, especially cyberbullying now, which was something unheard of 20 years ago. We didn't have to deal with that. We just had to deal literally with the bully at school that was picking on me. What are those signs that a child will exhibit in junior high? particularly.
1: I think the most obvious

0: one is a sudden change in tastes. They no longer want to watch those movies or wear those clothes. Of course, looking depressed is a sure sign. But when things, something that gave them joy, has always given them joy, and suddenly they don't want to do it anymore, odds are pretty good someone has criticized them for that.
1: Anything to add to that, Cynthia? I mean, that's...
2: Well, again, it's how you approach them, too, to say, that's not okay. You better not do that. I know what you're doing. And it's again, back to the questions. And, and you're saying, do you think that might hurt somebody's feelings?
1: Yeah.
2: Are you being careful of how you're saying it?
1: Or if you're the recipient of it, how do you manage that? That has all kinds of shades to it, because it's, you know, bullying comes in all
0: forms. And it's embarrassing to admit.
1: Yeah.
0: It's hard to get a child to admit.
1: And people don't, you know, understandably, people don't want to be the victim. Describe ways to help middle schoolers develop their identity.
2: You focus on their strengths and reinforce the strengths. And one of the things that impressed me that Sue talked about was she told her kids, God's not afraid of your questions.
1: That's good.
0: Or your anger. Or your anger,
2: yeah.
1: Yeah, and which is so good.
2: So don't be thinking that something's wrong with me and I'm going to go to hell or I'm going to be a terrible person. You can ask God. And sometimes you don't want to ask your parents because they're going to think badly of you.
1: Mm-hmm.
2: But you can ask God. And I really think that it's important that you have a daily time of devotion, even if it's brief.
0: And ask, what can I pray about for you today? What's going on? What can
1: as
0: I
1: a parent.
0: Pray about as a parent?
1: Yeah, it's good.
0: And parents need to not panic.
1: Yeah.
0: The first time a child says, I'm not sure I believe in God anymore. Well, don't panic, because then you'll do what they call going off on them.
1: Right.
0: Where'd you get that idea? Why is that wrong? We just keep coming back to it, but listen openly.
1: Yeah, that's good. And you know, when you look at the research, this becomes one of the core things that when those junior hires become 20 somethings and 30 somethings, they'll look back and say, my parents either did or did not do a good job of helping me form my identity. So this is one not to be sloppy with.
0: And try not to make it all about church.
1: Right.
0: Make it more about faith.
1: Right. Yeah. Faith in Christ, etc. All right. Another really sensitive question. Junior high is the time when you start noticing the opposite sex typically. Like, you're looking at girls going, they're really pretty. Girls are looking at boys going, he's kind of cute. So as a parent, again, what are some good guidelines when it comes to these relationships? The junior high dance. Let's just start there.
0: I think it's good to have a discussion when they're a little bit younger, what's going to be allowed and at what age. And there are parents who still will make that rule. You're not going out on an actual date until you're 16.
1: Right.
0: But then there are parents who think it's cute to drop off their two 12-year-olds at the movie and leave them unsupervised. So I think you need to be vigilant. Have a sense of humor. That will get you a long way.
1: Yeah.
2: The old nice try. That's not going to happen. You know, you lighten it up just a little.
0: Or the dad who says you're not going out of the house till you're 30. Well, you know, kids know that he's just kidding, but he is letting them know. We'll have some rules.
1: And managing those appetites are critical. It's starting right there. Mm-hmm. That's the age at which those appetites begin to form. And you need to, as a parent, I think, help shape what is good and godly character and then what is beyond the pale of the right decision, right? And those are all delicate discussions.
0: Yes,
1: and I would say they're really based on your relationship with your child.
0: And maybe you're not the one, again, as Cynthia said, maybe you're not the one to talk to them about it. Maybe the youth pastor or a favorite aunt or uncle, maybe there's someone else they're more comfortable talking with.
1: That they're more comfortable talking with.
2: I know one of my sons, at one point when I started to talk, I don't want to.
0: And mine were more willing to talk to me. I had three sons. They wanted to talk to me more than dad because dad would just get flustered.
1: Yeah.
0: But I had one who'd get in the car and turn off the radio and say, we need to have some girl talk. And he would ask me about something.
1: Oh, wow.
0: Or something he wanted.
1: But that's
0: to
1: really
0: know.
1: Good. That's a great sign that he was comfortable enough to bring
0: those
1: questions.
0: But when you
1: questions.
0: Talk with boys, you don't want to sit down with a cup of coffee across the table.
2: No.
0: You want to be in the car,
1: the move.
0: Shoot baskets, play a game, play
1: Beyond
0: Legos.
1: The move. That's true.
0: Yep.
1: Let me ask you, how can parents influence their middle schoolers to embrace their values, their faith? This is like the biggest concern. And now you read so much research from Barna and others that so many teens and 20-somethings are walking away from the faith. And so now we are generating this out of fear that our young people, that our children aren't going to embrace the faith. So how do we lay the right breadcrumbs, not in a manipulative way, but in a way that we get there together?
0: And I think they're very sensitive to hypocrisy. So make sure you're modeling the values that you want them to live.
1: Exactly.
0: And then point out

0: maybe when you're not, be ready to ask for forgiveness. But again, listen to what they're saying, monitor what they're watching. It's hard because there's so much out there on social media. Again, voices that they're hearing, make sure that they're hearing your voice just as strongly.
1: That's a good measure.
2: The kids said to us, you know, we don't want to ask our parents any questions. We're afraid to ask about where it is in the Bible or that kind of stuff, because they're going to think that we're doubting and that we're, you know, going back on our faith. And so they needed the assurance.
3: Along this line, you had a story in the book about a young man you called Jack and kind of his story of faith. I wonder if you could tell us about that.
2: Jack, my husband, this is part of his testimony. In 7th and 8th grade, he just decided, I don't believe in, I just believe in evolution. I don't believe in creation because I, and so he didn't have any real basis for it. He just, and he went for years. And he finally got converted at 16 by the Youth for Christ that gave Pretty Girls and Donuts. And then
3: I'm sorry, was that a planned event, Pretty Girls and Donuts?
0: Oh, maybe.
2: Oh, absolutely. I think it must have been, because then he discovered when the youth leader started speaking and goes, oh, that's not what I thought it was. Because, you know, when you're a kid, you're 7th and 8th grade. He said, I just made these big assumptions and I never asked anybody. And so he said, my parents, we never talked about it. And it's, and it, think of the years that he could have had back if he could have just talked to his parents.
1: Yeah. You know, one of the things that you need to do, I think, as a parent, is to encourage your child to ask hard questions, not to run away from those, and maybe even to share some of the hard questions you have not yet resolved yourself as an adult. That seems to allow the child an exhale that it's okay, I'm not broken because I have these questions or these doubts. But how do you do that, Sue? How do you do that to where it encourages the child in their faith journey, not discourages them?
0: I used to tell my students that I had a book of questions to ask God when I get to heaven, things that I don't understand. But it's also good to be able to say, let's check out the Bible for that. You know, you can go to Google and say, what's a good scripture about doubting my faith or about cruelty in the world?
1: Yeah. I mean, those are good things to take on. The fact that you said earlier, Cynthia, God can manage that emotion as well as those intellectual questions that we may not have answered yet.
0: And, but again, don't shut them down.
1: Yeah. Okay. Encourage it. I mean, I would think even identifying with, you know, it's such a good question. I've had that question for years, and I don't know that I have a good answer yet. Right?
0: All the time.
1: And now you're showing the respect that you talked about earlier. And hearing them, so you're listening, so you're doing the things that you said in the very beginning.
0: And even say that frustrates me too. Yeah. When you're talking about grace, grace is for everybody no matter what. And you can say, it doesn't seem fair to me either. If I live a good life and you don't, God forgives both of us equally.
1: Yeah.
0: And frustrates me.
2: Frankly, this is one of the greatest appeals of this book. In my mind, we didn't even maybe anticipate. The kids want not only to read it, but they say, Mom, you need to read this book. Because they want them to know, but they don't know how to put it in words. And the book talks to them.
1: Yeah. I mean, this is the way it should be. So, man, you've covered a lot. There's a lot we didn't get to. Mm-hmm. Let's come back next time and continue to chat if we can do that. And for the listeners, I hope you feel encouraged not only to get through the middle school years, but to make the most of them. It's really laying the foundation for your future adult relationship, right? 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
2: Oh.

0: The best way to test a Christian is by their pocketbook. How do they handle their money? How do they handle God's money? Welcome to Through the Bible. That's just a bit of wisdom Dr. J. Vernon McGee shares in our study of Matthew chapter 15 today. Now, before we plunge in, as Dr. McGee will say at the start of our study, Greg and I want to share a bit about some great partners that we've got helping us fling the seed by radio in Honduras and Guatemala.
1: Yes, Steve, and we're excited. Usually every month we like to have a conversation about that month's newsletter article. We have a newsletter. We really encourage you to get it. It is a really, really rich piece. It's beautifully produced, usually has a beautiful cover with a quote from Dr. McGee.
0: Yep.
1: I know you and I both, we're digital guys, but we get the physical copy.
0: I like reading the Bible physically, and I like reading the newsletter physically, and both of them to reside together. Basically, the newsletter fits nicely into the inside cover of my Bible.
1: Exactly. And it has teaching content from Dr. McGee. Usually, I have a short letter. We have lots of responses, and one of my favorite parts is our global team, which is growing. Usually, our writing, I think the last month you wrote an article, and I enjoyed reading that. You're very good writer.
0: Well, thank you.
1: Well done, Steve.
0: Yes.
1: And our other team members are writing about their travels around the world. And so if you don't have our newsletter, just call 1-800-65-BIBLE. You could send a request through the app. You can email us, biblebus@ttb.org. All we need is your address. We will never send you a fundraising appeal because we don't do that. We will just send you resources.
0: Yeah. Now, James Rosa, who's our ministry director for Asia and Latin America, wrote the latest article, and he titles it, I don't know if this is the ultimate title, but A Legacy of Faithful Broadcasting.
1: Yeah, I love it.
0: And I think that was so appropriate because although we have been in foreign languages since 1973 with Spanish, that's when we first went into that whole world. Our ministry partners, particularly in South America, were there before then.
1: Believe it or not, you're talking
0: about 1960 is when one ministry in the Honduras started.
1: Yes.
0: It's just encouraging.
1: As soon as A Través de la Biblia, which is the Spanish version of Through the Bible, came along in 10 years later, they started airing it from the beginning. And so we're now talking about over half a century we've been airing the Spanish in Honduras.
0: Yeah.
1: You talk about a legacy. That's pretty cool.
0: Yeah. And this is also another part of the world, Guatemala and Honduras, where radio potentially makes sense.
1: Yes.
0: You know, in a lot of places, it doesn't make as much sense as it used to just because people have internet access and smartphones and all of that. And that's still available. But radio does provide, particularly in these hard-to-reach areas, an opportunity to minister to people in depth with a program systematically studying the Word of God over 5 years. And we get great response.
1: We do. One of my favorite stories that he told wasn't a specific story, but it was a picture of what's happening at this particular station in Honduras.
0: Yeah.
1: He said it's so much a part of the community that people just walk in off the street and say, hey, you know, our daughter's doing really well. Thanks for praying for her. So the local station literally becomes like a community center.
0: Yeah.
1: And it's, of course, it's centered around Christ and centered around the Word of God.
0: Yeah. And that was the same thing that I witnessed firsthand in Mexico.
1: Yeah, yeah.
0: Same opportunities where they were doing that by translation. I think it was into the Tzotzil language.
1: Yes.
0: From Spanish, doing it live on the air, and the community that was around there. That radio station played a vital part in not just people hearing the program, but in really bringing that community together with a Christian message. And Through the Bible was a part of that.
1: And James also talks about the multi-generational impact of Through the Bible. You have grandparents, and then they had their kids listen, and now their kids are parents, and their grandkids are listening, and even great-grandchildren are listening.
0: Yeah.
1: Steve, there's so much more in this article. I really hope everybody listening will get the newsletter. But right now, it's time for our study.
0: We do. Let me pray for us, Greg, as we begin. Heavenly Father, we are thankful for your faithfulness to us in allowing us from back in 1973 to go into Spanish and the part that it's played in reaching people for Christ.

0: South America, in Guatemala, and in Honduras. I pray that it would continue to go out, Lord, that you would continue to bless the people with the teaching of your word. In Jesus' name, amen. Here's our study of Matthew 15 on Through the Bible with Dr. J. Vernon McGee.
1: Now we continue in this section of Matthew where we have a movement, and the movement is of the king. He is beginning now to move toward the cross. We've already seen his rejection and conflict. And actually, this chapter here advances the ministry of Jesus to the very breaking point with the religious rulers. He has an altercation here with them, and you find him denouncing scribes and Pharisees. He rebukes his disciples. He heals the daughter of the Syrophoenician woman and the multitudes and feeds the 4,000. There's a lot of action in this chapter, as you can see. So let's plunge right into it. And first, we have the Lord Jesus denouncing the scribes and Pharisees. Then came to Jesus scribes and Pharisees, which were of Jerusalem, saying, "Why do thy disciples transgress the tradition of the elders, for they wash not their hands when they eat bread?" We have here the scribes and Pharisees have come out from Jerusalem, and you'll recall that back in the last chapter, he was way out in a desert place where the crowd couldn't even get to a hamburger stand, and they had nothing to eat, and he fed them. So these religious rulers come all the way out, and you would say, well, my, this is a very wonderful thing that they've come all the way out. Well, frankly, they haven't come all the way out to applaud him or to accept his teaching. They've come out to criticize, and immediately we recognize it was not a friendly visit. They did not, you see, accuse him really of breaking the scriptures, but the tradition which they considered to be on a par with the scriptures. And they want to know why that they didn't wash their hands. Well, that's a very interesting thing, because a great many people feel like if you go through some sort of an outward ceremony and clean up the outside some way, that is all that's necessary. And they're wondering why now that they have not washed their hands. It was ceremonial cleansing, actually, and was not really what we would consider physical or sanitary reason. But he answered and said unto them, "Why do ye also transgress the commandment of God by your tradition?" These men now accuses of breaking the commandment of God with their tradition. Their tradition, you see, permitted a man to disobey the law. That's an amazing thing, and they had a very clever way of doing it. Verse 4, "For God commanded, saying, honor thy father and mother, and he that curseth father and mother, let him die the death. But ye say, whosoever shall say to his father, his mother, it's a gift, by whatsoever thou mightest be profited by it, and honor not his father or his mother, he shall be free. Thus have ye made the commandment of God of none effect by your tradition." Now he says you honor your father and mother by supporting them. And the way that they got around it in that day was to dedicate it to the temple. They would contribute as a gift to God, and that would relieve them of the responsibility of supporting their parents. Now this gives a very pious way out for a man to break the Mosaic law. And very frankly, I still believe that the best way to test a Christian is by his pocketbook. That is the barometer of the Christian even today. That's the real test. How does he handle his money? How does he handle God's money? I actually believe that God would have you put your very close personal responsibilities first. I'm of the opinion that God wants you to pay your honest debts before you give to him. I think that he wants you to support your family before you give to him. Now, I had a man, he had a wild idea. He would come on payday, he'd want to give half his income, and his family went hungry.

when we found that out, we had quite a little talk with him. And my, he was offended at first. But finally, he saw the light in the sense that he saw that he'd neglected his own family. And that's a tragic thing to do. It's amazing how people tried in many ways to escape a responsibility in a very pious way. Notice here what he says in verse 7, ye hypocrites. And this is the most frightful word in the scripture. Nothing quite corresponds to it, but it doesn't have quite the connotation at that time that it does now. It's a scorching word today. And it actually was a word used for an actor in a play. It means that one would receive a cue and then answer back. That's what it means, to answer back. In other words, the Lord Jesus accused them of playing at religion. And he quotes now Isaiah, ye hypocrites, well did Isaiah prophesy of you, saying, the people draweth nigh unto me with their mouth, and honoreth me with their lips, but their heart is far from me. That is the important thing. They were very eager to have you go through a ceremony of washing your hands. But the important thing was the condition of the heart. Here they were doing something, breaking really the Mosaic law in a very pious way. My, how we can rationalize today. And we do the same thing. How many parents say to their children, you wash your hands before you come to the table? But they pay no attention to what they're seeing on television. And it's this thing that is the damaging thing to the heart. Oh, of course they should wash their hands. But that's not final, by the way. It's what's on the inside that is the important thing. Now we find him here, verse 10, and he called a multitude and said unto them, hear and understand. Now he enlarges upon this. Not that which goeth into the mouth defileth a man, but that which cometh out of the mouth, this defileth a man. Then came his disciples and said unto him, knowest thou that the Pharisees were offended after they heard this saying? My, they were amazed that he would offend the Pharisees. This actually is the real break between them. Up to this point, there's been a conflict, but now we've come to the breaking point, and here it is. Listen to him. But he answered and said, every plant, and you could almost say the word would mean system, every system which my heavenly Father hath not planted shall be rooted up, every system. It's not, I think, too broad to interpret Jesus as saying, every religious system which my heavenly Father hath not planted shall be rooted up. Now we read on in verse 14, let them alone. They be blind leaders of the blind, and if the blind lead the blind, both shall fall into the ditch. And I think this is a humorous statement that he made at this point. It's certainly biting sarcasm. If a blind man leads a blind man, they both will fall into a ditch. And the Pharisees were blind leaders. Then answered Peter and said unto him, declare unto us this parable. And Jesus said, are ye also yet without understanding? Now he's been speaking to them in parables, and they don't seem to have gotten the point yet. And Jesus said, are ye yet without understanding? Do not ye yet understand that whatsoever entereth in at the mouth goeth into the belly and is cast out into the draught? But those things which proceed out of the mouth come forth from the heart, and they defile a man. Now here is a great principle. It's not what goes in the mouth, it's what comes out of the mouth. And by the way, what's in the well of the heart is going to come up in the bucket of the mouth sooner or later. Because listen to him, for out of the heart proceed evil thoughts, murders, adulteries, fornications, thefts, false witness, blasphemies. These are the things which defile a man, but to eat with unwashed hands defileth not a man. We are seeing that working out in our contemporary
culture today. We've come to a period of what's known as new morality. We've reached the day that Isaiah talked about. He said the day's coming when they'll call evil good and good evil. And they're doing that today. You and I are a square if we believe the Bible, and this sort of thing is entirely wrong. And we're entirely wrong. But if you engage in these things, what do we have in this day of freedom? Now that the lid has been taken off, and man today can express what's in his heart, what comes out? New morality? No, same old thing. Evil thoughts, murders, adulteries. We hear a great deal about sex today. That's what you expect. Fornications, thefts, false witness, blasphemies. Great day of freedom. But my friend, if you don't put the lid on the bucket, you've opened really a Pandora's box, and we're in trouble. Man has to be controlled. Man's the most vicious animal on this earth, and we put other animals in cages. And yet we're talking today, man must be free to do his thing. Well, here's what he'll do. It's not new morality at all. And our Lord said this sort of thing was evil, and these things defile the man. About us today, all of this emphasis upon sex in our schools, now in our churches, everywhere, on television, radio today, it stares at you from the billboards and the front page of magazines and the headlines on papers. My friend, these things defile you. Don't tell me that you are immune to this type of thing. No one's immune to it. And these are the things that are defiling young people, and yet it's all being done in the high, lofty-sounding terminology of freedom of speech, and that today we must express ourselves. And this is the way we're doing it. The thing that's in the heart is now coming out. This is a tremendous statement. Now, verse 21, then Jesus went thence and departed into the coasts of Tyre and Sidon. Now he's left the land for the first time, and that's interesting. He has come as king. You remember he sent his own, go to the cities of this nation. Go not beyond the boundaries of the nation Israel. He sent them out, and he was rejected. There was the conflict, and now there's the open break. The breaking point has come. What happens? He steps over the boundary himself for the first time to put down another great principle, and that is he'll receive Gentiles. His invitation is a sincere one. Ho, everyone that thirsty, come to the waters now. Wait, that's in the Old Testament. But he said, come unto me, all ye that labor and heavy laden, I'll rest you. Now notice the incident that took place. Behold, a woman of Canaan, she was a Canaanite, came out of the same coast and cried unto him, saying, have mercy on me, O Lord, thou son of David. Now, she had no claim on him as son of David. My daughter is grievously vexed with a demon. But he answered her not a word. Why? Well, she has no claim on him. He answered her not a word, and his disciples came and besought him, saying, send her away, for she crieth after us. She was causing a disturbance, probably a little embarrassment. And he answered and said, I am not sent but unto the lost sheep of the house of Israel. Now you mark that down. That is the primary issue that had to be settled, and he died with this superscription written over him, the King of the Jews. Now listen to her. Then came she and worshipped him, saying, Lord, help me. Before son of David, he said, I'm just sent to the lost sheep, the house of Israel. She had no claim upon him as son of David. Now she comes and worships him, and she calls him Lord, and she asks for help, and she's going to get it. And he answered and said, it's not meet to take the children's bread, cast it to dogs. And that's a very strong statement. That rebuff would have driven many of us away. Well, we would have walked away and said, you can't talk to us like that. Well, listen, verse 27, she said, truth, Lord, yet the dogs eat of the crumbs which fall from their master's table. You remember the poor man that ate the crumbs that fell from a rich man's table.
and the dogs licked his

sowers. Now, verse 28, then Jesus answered and said unto her, O woman, great is thy faith. Marveled really at the faith of this woman. Be it unto thee even as thou wilt. And her daughter was made whole from that very hour. So when he said, come unto me, all ye that labor and are heavy laden, I'll help you. I'll lift the burden. That's what he's doing, even for a Canaanite. Her answer, I tell you, revealed a great faith. And on that, our Lord responded. Now, verse 29, Jesus departed from thence, came nigh unto the Sea of Galilee, and went up into a mountain, sat down there. And great multitudes came unto him, having with them those that were lame, blind, dumb, maimed, and many others, and cast them down at Jesus' feet, and he healed them. And again, my friend, I call your attention, multitudes were healed, not just a few little isolated cases that, after all, you can't really substantiate. But there were too many in that day. Nobody denied he performed the miracles, insomuch that the multitude wondered when they saw the dumb to speak, the maimed to be whole, the lame to walk, and the blind to see, and they glorified the God of Israel. Then Jesus called his disciples unto him and said, I have compassion on the multitude, because they continue with me now 3 days, and have nothing to eat, and I will not send them away fasting, lest they faint in the way. Now again his compassion on the multitude. And his disciples say unto him, whence should we have so much bread in the wilderness as to fill so great a multitude? Now don't miss this, because very frankly, when you read this incident here, you feel like that it's just a rerun of the feeding of the 5,000. It's just a repetition. And you wonder why Matthew included it here, because it doesn't seem to add any further advancement of the messianic claims of the Lord Jesus. However, we're in the section where the emphasis is not on Jesus pressing his messianic claims any longer, but the rejection of his claims. And this miracle shows how slowly the disciples were to learn. Now, they've already witnessed the feeding of the 5,000. And I don't think it took place but just a few days before this. But here they raise the same old objections of unbelief. Same thing that they say here. His disciples say unto him, whence should we have so much bread in the wilderness as to feed so great a multitude? And Jesus said unto them, how many loaves have ye? And they said, seven and a few little fishes. He commanded the multitude to sit down on the ground. He took the seven loaves and fishes and gave thanks. And you have here feeding the multitudes. Now, it reveals that his disciples hadn't really learned the lesson. And their reluctance to believe actually constitutes a form of rejection. You remember, unbelief is sin. Paul in Romans 14:23 said, whatsoever is not of faith is sin. And I think laying aside in every weight, what is every weight? Well, I think it's unbelief and the sin of unbelief. You and I today just don't believe him. If you want me to make a confession, and I'm willing to make a confession, and it is just simply this, I wish I believed him more. He can be believed. I ought to believe him. But the problem is with me, and I'm of the opinion that the problem is with you also. He fed the multitude. Now we're told, verse 38, and they that did eat were 4,000 men, beside women and children. And again, it's 4,000 plus. And I'm sure that you'd have to put one woman with a man, one child with the man and the woman, the family, so that you would have here 4 multiplied by 3, and that would be 12,000 were fed at this time. He sent away the multitude and took ship and came into the coast of Magdala, and that place is on the Sea of Galilee today in ruins. Now, this chapter

0: reveals that his disciples were just not keeping up. They were slow to believe and understand. And actually, this is hindering the Lord Jesus. It would seem at this point that since he's reached the breaking point with the religious rulers, that he's having a real problem with his disciples. And he's just marking time now until they catch up. Very frankly, today he's very patient with you and me also, that we might catch up. I'm afraid a great many of us need to catch up with him today. Oh, that we might believe him. May God richly bless you, my beloved.
1: 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I'm Steve Schwetz, and I'll meet you back here next time as together we go through the Bible.

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1: On social media, doctors, healers, and influencers are showing off weight loss transformation, improved joint mobility, and more. What's their secret? They point to health supplements. However, appearances are deceiving.

0: The New York Times found many of these influencers on social media who are touting to American consumers the benefits of these supplements are actually AI-generated. Hundreds of hyper-realistic looking ads promising medical miracles while making misleading claims. The Better Business Bureau has received hundreds of complaints about Ambrosia brand, just one of the companies behind the ads. Fake wellness influencers like these are multiplying across the internet and taking advantage of people. In a time of so much deception all around us, we cling to God's word and pray the words of Psalm 120. Deliver me, O Lord, from lying lips, from a deceitful tongue. Welcome to Haven today. I'm David Wolin, sharing the great story that's all about Jesus. And this is a program called The King We Need. If your memory goes back far enough, you might remember a day when this ministry was known as the Haven of Rest and was hosted by a man who called himself First Mate Bob on the air.
1: Ahoy there, shipmate.
0: The times were different then, but the daily message was a call to draw near to Christ, which is what we still do. And it's what we'll do today. In a few moments, we'll continue in our series, and today we'll be in 1 Samuel 7. We'll be diving into the most climactic moment in the prophet Samuel's ministry. It's a story that points us to an even greater deliverance from a greater enemy as God takes the initiative and meets us in our moments of greatest need as we cry out to him for mercy. And yes, we will see in 1 Samuel how this really is pointing us

0: and was hosted by a man who called himself First Mate Bob on the air.
1: Ahoy there, shipmate.
0: The times were different then, but the daily message was a call to draw near to Christ, which is what we still do. And it's what we'll do today. In a few moments, we'll continue in our series, and today we'll be in 1 Samuel 7. We'll be diving into the most climactic moment in the prophet Samuel's ministry. It's a story that points us to an even greater deliverance from a greater enemy as God takes the initiative and meets us in our moments of greatest need as we cry out to him for mercy. And yes, we will see in 1 Samuel how this really is pointing us to Jesus. It's our desire here at Haven to do that, to help all of us to see and behold Jesus Christ. That's what this daily program is about. The same can be said for our Spanish ministry to Cuba called El Faro, and even Haven's daily devotional called Anchor. And so when we set out to publish a new book, we knew it had to be all about Jesus as well. And that's exactly what you find in Christ in All the Scriptures, Reading and Praying Through the Bible in a Year. This is a unique resource to help you see Jesus in every book of the Bible, including all of the Old Testament. After all, Jesus did say this, that all the law and the prophets and the Psalms, the whole Old Testament, it is about him. And this Bible reading guide can help you to see that more and more as you engage through God's Word throughout the year. There's no reason to wait to start this in a new year. You can do this now. Christ in All the Scriptures in hardback is our way of saying thank you for your help to Haven, especially now as we are in the middle of the summer, traditionally the slowest season for giving at Haven. And since this is not a ministry with a large endowment to fall back on, we're not part of a larger ministry that can help us weather these lows. No, it's friends like you that keep us on the air from day to day, month to month, year to year. And so would you pray right now about how you could come alongside Haven with a gift and with our thanks? We'd love to send you this hardback book, Christ in All the Scriptures. The number to call is 865-HAVEN. 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And now we'll get started with Out of the Depths. Here's Sovereign Grace.

This is Haven Today. I'm David Wolin, and that was Sovereign Grace and Out of the Depths, those lyrics coming right out of God's Word. I so appreciate how Psalm 130 gives voice to our need and brings us to our knees. Out of the depths I cry to you, O Lord. Hear my voice. Let your ears be attentive to the voice of my pleas for mercy. If you, O Lord, should mark iniquities, O Lord, who could stand? And that is the core of our problem, isn't it? The Lord does mark iniquities, and none can stand before him on the basis of their own righteousness. That is our position before our God, who is holy, holy, holy. And yet this he tells us about himself, that he draws near to the contrite and brokenhearted. He has provided a pathway for reconciliation between God and man. That has always been his character. The Old Testament reveals it, but then God drew near in a way no human heart had ever conceived. God demonstrates his own love for us in this, Romans 5 tells us. While we were still sinners, Christ died for us. And so, inspired by the Holy Spirit, the psalmist in Psalm 130 anticipates this and says, "With you, there is forgiveness."

yourselves of the foreign gods, commit yourselves to the Lord and serve him only, and he will deliver you out of the hand of the Philistines. And so they did. They got rid of their foreign gods and they served the Lord only. And our main takeaway yesterday was this: true repentance is tangible and undivided. And today in 1 Samuel 7, starting in verse 5, we're going to build on that, and I'll tell you now what the key point for today's message is. Repentance is not enough. We need a mediator to make atonement. I'll repeat that, and I'll build on that as we go. Repentance is not enough. We need a mediator to make atonement. And now, picking up with verse 5, "Then Samuel said, 'Assemble all Israel at Mizpah, and I will intercede with the Lord for you.' When they had assembled at Mizpah, they drew water and poured it out before the Lord. On that day they fasted, and there they confessed, 'We have sinned against the Lord.' Now Samuel was serving as leader of Israel at Mizpah." So individually, privately, the people of Israel now had gotten rid of their idols, household by household, and now it was time corporately for Israel to confess their sins together. And that is extraordinary. This kind of thing doesn't just happen. It's not an event you can plan. We're talking about a massive working of God across an entire people all at once. It's an ancient revival. The pouring out of water and the fasting are both symbolic of their hearts before God, not manipulating him, but turning toward him, demonstrating in a tangible way their dependence on him. Let's keep going. Verse 7. "When the Philistines heard that Israel had assembled at Mizpah, the rulers of the Philistines came up to attack them. When the Israelites heard of it, they were afraid because of the Philistines." And for good reason. They likely had few weapons to fight with at that point. 20 years without a blacksmith will do that. That was what the Philistines had imposed on the people. And Israel's numbers were few, their faith was small. And this is exactly where this new generation and the previous one part ways. You see, it's not the size of your faith or its quality that saves you, but the strength of the one in whom your faith resides. I love the way one commentator puts it. Genuine repentance is the proper preparation for God's mercy. Not that repentance coerces such mercy. There is no merit in such repentance, but there is no saving help without such repentance. Repentance is not the cause, but only the condition of Yahweh's deliverance. Now in chapter 4, when the last generation was desperate and facing the Philistines in their day, what did they do? Well, if you flipped back to chapter 4, middle of verse 3, you'd see it there in the text. At that time, the elders of Israel said, "Why did the Lord bring defeat on us today before the Philistines? Let's bring the Ark of the Lord's covenant from Shiloh so that he may go with us and save us from the hand of our enemies." They did not seek the Lord, but they tried to use him and use the Ark, and the Ark was lost briefly to the Philistines. The Lord afflicted the Philistines and caused them to send the Ark back to Israel, and when it did, it came as far as the house of a man named Abinadab, and there they left it for 20 years. So now flipping back to chapter 7, verse 8, this generation apparently has learned the lesson. No one says, "Hey, wait a minute, remember the Ark? It's over at Abinadab's house. Quick, someone go get it. It's a powerful weapon." No, instead the people of Israel said to Samuel, "Do not cease to cry out to the Lord our God for us, that he may save us from the hand of the Philistines." They needed literal deliverance on the battlefield, but more than that, they needed deliverance from their own sin before the Lord. They had come to repent, yes, but here's the key point again. Repentance is not enough. We need a mediator to make atonement. They did back then, we do today. With Israel, God knew that. He had known that, which is why he called Samuel as a child 20 years earlier, and now he was standing in as the prophet of Israel. Their faith was tiny and untested. Their knowledge of God was small, and yet, get this, none of that was a problem for God.
They needed someone to speak on God's behalf to them and to

intercede on their behalf before God, a mediator. But first, what's atonement? What's atonement? It's a theological word from the Bible, and it's a concept we can understand intuitively. In my own home, Marcy and I have three children, and of course, conflicts are common, like they are in all families. If one child sins against another, let's say, and one child takes a toy out of another's hands, what's required to make things right? It's not complicated. First, repentance in the form of a heartfelt apology, and then give the toy back. But what if, rather than just taking the toy, they had also thrown it over the banister and the toy had shattered on the floor below? Well, in that case, a simple apology and handing back the pieces of a broken toy wouldn't be enough. Somehow that child would have to pay for what they destroyed. Without that, the relationship couldn't be restored. Well, our need for atonement for our sin before God is much more like the latter, except much more serious and grievous. That's not because our sin is infinite, but because God is. He's infinite in his holiness and perfection. He's the maker and sustainer of all creation. In him we live and move and have our being. Without God's constant sustaining power, we wouldn't even continue to exist. And our sin, which offends his holy character and is deserving of his wrath, our sin separates us from the one who calls himself the way, the truth, and the life. He is life. And our sin separates us from that life. And what do we call it when we're separated from life? That's called death. And the Bible states it plainly that the wages of sin is death. And so this pattern of sacrifice, which is found all the way back in the first few chapters of Genesis, it winds its way through the Old Testament, God showing his people and showing us his intention ultimately to save them through Christ. But here in the Old Testament, God is graciously allowing a substitute for the sin which sin deserves, a sacrifice which allows for that guilt to be borne by another. Listen to the details of what comes next. Verse 9. Then Samuel took a suckling lamb and sacrificed it as a whole burnt offering to the Lord. He cried out to the Lord on Israel's behalf, and the Lord answered him. While Samuel was sacrificing the burnt offering, the Philistines drew near to engage Israel in battle, but that day the Lord thundered with a loud thunder against the Philistines and threw them into such a panic that they were routed before the Israelites. The men of Israel rushed out of Mizpah and pursued the Philistines, slaughtering them along the way to a point below Beth-Kar. The details here are incredible. Right there in their midst was a nursing lamb who was offered up before God on behalf of all the people. And how long did it take for God to respond? It was immediate. Just as Samuel was offering up the burnt offering, God acted independently and without their help. He thundered from heaven. Throughout the Bible, there is a cadence of grace, I sometimes like to call it, and you can hear it like a melody throughout the history of salvation. Did you pick up the tune right there? God is pointing us to the great shepherd who himself would take the place of his sheep, becoming the Lamb of God who takes away the sin of the world.

written by Fanny Crosby in the 19th century, but sung for us today by Nathan Drake. To God be the glory. Such a great hymn to wrap up our time together today. This is Haven Today. I'm David Wolin, and we're in a series this week called The King We Need. And I want to invite you to come back tomorrow as we continue in 1 Samuel 7 and conclude this section of the series with a punctuation mark, a reminder not only of the God who delivers, but also how he delivers. And that points us directly to the King of Kings. So have you had that moment yourself when you suddenly were shocked to realize how much of the whole Bible truly does point to Jesus? I can remember when that light bulb for me turned on years ago as I was reading the Old Testament and realized it really is pointing me to the greater Joseph, the greater Moses, the greater David, the greater Daniel. All of these men, of course, used by God, but none of them could do what the Lord Jesus did for us. And as you read through the Bible with what some have called the, quote, Jesus lens, when you do that, you do begin to see how Christ is the fulfillment of every promise throughout the Bible. And to help you see that more clearly, I'm so excited to send you Haven's very own hardback book called Christ in All the Scriptures, Reading and Praying Through the Bible in a Year. This is a first-of-its-kind resource coming out of Haven, and I believe it will help you to see Jesus on every page of God's Word. This is our way of saying thank you for your gift to help Haven continue to broadcast the great story of Jesus on your local radio station and many, many more around North America and beyond. But I have to tell you, giving is low in the month of August, and we do depend 100% on the financial support of listeners like you. Right now, we're behind in our summer goal. We really could use your help today. So would you pray about how the Lord may be leading you to give? And as my way of saying thank you, I'm excited to send you this special book from Haven called Christ in All the Scriptures. And let me just add one more thing. There is a group of very special people to us here at Haven. 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The amount is up to them, but the point is that it's a monthly gift. And I cannot begin to tell you how much of a difference this makes for us throughout the year. It brings a much needed stabilization in turbulent times. And we are asking the Lord to help us grow in this area of support. So would you prayerfully consider becoming a Haven partner today? And whether your gift today is the start of that monthly giving or a one-time gift, either way, we'd still love to send you Christ in All the Scriptures. 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I'm David Wolin. Won't you come back again next time? We'll be keeping it all about Jesus. It's the great story here on Haven Today. For your walk with Jesus, I'm David Wolin.

0: Olin with Haven Today, inviting you to anchor your day in God's Word. God has a heart for this world, and His promise to Abraham long ago was that all nations would be blessed through his line. True, Abraham's descendants had their share of ups and downs, but God had set His plan in motion to save the world. Jeremiah 3:17 points to this hope. 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This is fulfilled in Jesus Christ, who today is reigning and is drawing the nations to Himself, and one day, people of every tribe, tongue, and nation will worship Him. Until then, we're called to share this good news with the world. 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

A warm welcome to our program, Prophecy for Today, where we study biblical prophecy and its application to our daily life. It's a wonderful day to worship God. I'm William Steves. Let's pray. Dear Heavenly Father, thank you for making us stewards of your gospel and calling us to boldly bear your truth to all nations and people. Forgive us for our weakness, our fear, our nervousness. Give us the boldness to speak your holy gospel without fear. And it's in Jesus' name I pray. Amen.

Maranatha, friends, the Lord is coming. Luke 6 and verse 5. And he said unto them, that the Son of Man is Lord also of the Sabbath. The Lord instituted the law in the Old Testament for specific purposes. We're told in Galatians that we were given the law to demonstrate our own wickedness and our incapacity of living up to God's standards on our own. Jesus Christ never sinned, never violated the law. However, he was regularly willing to confront the Judaistic system, which established continual regulation above and beyond the Old Testament law. The Pharisees were trying to trip Jesus up for allowing his disciples to eat food on the Sabbath day. But they were not the authors or masters of the law. Christ was, and so he reminded them of their own inconsistencies and of their failures to maintain a consistent standard. As we consider the things God has commanded us, we must always be careful to not bind burdens on other people that cannot be borne, as the Pharisees did. Instead, we must always point them back to the grace and mercy of Christ, the Lord and author of God's law. 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I'm William Steves. Today's letter comes from Zambia. 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

0: And now, the familiar voice of Pastor Perry F. Rockwood, who is at home with the Lord.
1: Shall we pray? Heavenly Father, we're found in the presence of God, and what a blessing and joy it is to know that Thou art the only true and living God, and Thou art a rewarder of them that diligently seek Thee. I pray for those who are not well, those who are aged, those who love God's will that that marriage break up. I pray today for young people. I pray today, Father, for those who are not saved, the many who are religious but lost. Draw them to Thyself. I pray in Jesus' name, amen. We saw yesterday that the extremity of God's people became His opportunity. When Moses was in the desert, the angel of the Lord appeared unto him in a flame of fire out of the midst of a bush, Exodus 3:2. Tell me now, why did not God choose to make blaze with His flame, a beautiful stately plant lifting its fronds heavenward? What a lowly, fruitless, thorny bush. Yes, and tell me why God has chosen as His own particular people the smallest, most miserable, and downtrodden people on earth, that because He is God, He might work through them for His glory. I believe that's why. He's God. He's not man. His thoughts are not our thoughts. His thoughts are higher than our ways. Yes, the base things of the world and things which are despised hath God chosen, yea, and things which are not to bring to naught things that are, that no flesh should glory in His presence, 1 Corinthians 1. There was no special merit in Abraham nor in Israel. Their election was unconditional and by the decree and grace of God. So also was His selection and gift of the land to His people. What was the word of God to Moses? And friends, that still stands today. The land belongs to them. Exodus 6:5. I have also heard the groaning of the children of Israel, whom the Egyptians kept in bondage, and I have remembered my covenant. Wherefore say unto the children of Israel, I am the Lord, and I will bring you out from under the burdens of the Egyptians, and I will rid you out of their bondage, and I will redeem you with a stretched out arm, and I will bring you in unto the land, which I did swear to give to Abraham, Isaac, and to Jacob. Now, not because the people, not even because of Moses, besought the Lord for emancipation and liberty, but because He who was the God of Abraham, of Isaac, and of Jacob remembered His covenant and saw their affliction, He came down to deliver them. Israel was to be redeemed of the Lord. Well, what about Moses? What was he supposed to do? Was he to go back to Egypt, gather about him the disgruntled and dissatisfied of the court habitants, search out the malcontents and radicals among the people? No. Was he to enlist an army of the ablest men in Israel and train them in warlike maneuvers? Not a bit. Was he to secure the cooperation of the mighty enemies of Egypt so that the menace of hosts without as well as within might force Pharaoh to capitulate? No, I believe this, nothing of the sort. I am come down to deliver them, saith the Lord, and He will not give His glory to another. God needs no revolutionary party, no supporting army, no alliance of world powers. His redemption is all of grace. And what I want you to note particularly is that Israel's redemption is of God's grace alone, without any supplement whatever of law. To use the Lord's own words, He bore them on eagle's wings. Abundant evidences and varied experiences of grace were theirs. The bitter waters of Marah were sweetened. Quails and manna were miraculously provided to satisfy their hunger. Water was made to flow from the rock to quench their thirst. Victory was given them over Amalek.

0: Amalek. But though in this short time Israel murmured and doted again and again, there is not a hint of any outbreak of divine wrath, nor of any judgment visited upon them. They were certainly living under grace, not under law. It is certainly clear that they were a divinely redeemed, wonderfully blessed, victorious people of God before they ever came under the law. It is certainly true the law has nothing to do with the reality of God's redemption. And friends, that's also true today. Salvation is by grace and grace alone. For by grace are ye saved through faith, and that not of yourselves, and that not of yourselves, and that not of yourselves. It is the gift of God, not of works, lest any man should boast. The Bible declares that we're all sinners, that the wages of sin is death, and there's only one who can forgive us our sins, and his name is Jesus. He shed his blood for the remission of our sins, that whosoever shall call upon the name of the Lord shall be saved. This broadcast is sponsored by the People's Gospel Hour, Halifax, Nova Scotia, Canada, B3J3A1. Our United States address, the People's Gospel Hour, Box 55862, Boston, Massachusetts, 02205. 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
2: God has a will and a plan for every one of our lives. 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What is the first decision? Trusting Jesus Christ as your personal Savior. Asking Him to forgive you of your sins. Telling Him that you're laying your life before Him and that you want to see what God will do in your life once you lay your life before Him.
1: For help and hope from God's Word, go to intouchcanada.org.

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2: Tonight expected to be partially cloudy and a low of 11. Tomorrow's going to have a mix of sun and cloud and a high of 26. And tomorrow night's just going to have a few clouds and a low of 13. For your local 5-day forecast, you can download our Discover Estevan app.
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4: Tonight, expected to be partially cloudy and a low of 11. Tomorrow's going to have a mix of sun and cloud and a high of 26. And tomorrow night's just going to have a few clouds and a low of 13. For your local five-day forecast, you can download our Discover Estevan app.
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2: Tonight, expected to be partially cloudy and a low of 11. Tomorrow's going to have a mix of sun and cloud and a high of 26. And tomorrow night's just going to have a few clouds and a low of 13. For your local five-day forecast, you can download our Discover Estevan app.
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6: Tonight, expected to be partially cloudy and a low of 11. Tomorrow's going to have a mix of sun and cloud and a high of 26. And tomorrow night's just going to have a few clouds and a low of 13. For your local 5-day forecast, you can download our Discover Estevan app.
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2: Tonight, expected to be partially cloudy and a low of 11. Tomorrow's going to have a mix of sun and cloud and a high of 26. And tomorrow night's just going to have a few clouds and a low of 13. For your local five-day forecast, you can download our Discover Estevan app.
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5: Tonight expected to be partially cloudy and a low of 11. Tomorrow's going to have a mix of sun and cloud and a high of 26. And tomorrow night's just going to have a few clouds and a low of 13. For your local 5-day forecast, you can download our Discover Estevan app.
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2: Tonight, expected to be partially cloudy and a low of 11. Tomorrow's going to have a mix of sun and cloud and a high of 26. And tomorrow night's just going

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4: Tonight expected to be partially cloudy and a low of 11. Tomorrow's going to have a mix of sun and cloud and a high of 26. And tomorrow night's just going to have a few clouds and a low of 13. For your local 5-day forecast, you can download our Discover Estevan app.
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5: Discover Estevan weather.
6: Tonight, expected to be partially cloudy and a low of 11. Tomorrow's going to have a mix of sun and cloud and a high of 26. And tomorrow night's just going to have a few clouds and a low of 13. For your local 5-day forecast, you can download our Discover

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2: Tonight, expected to be partially cloudy and a low of 11. Tomorrow's going to have a mix of sun and cloud and a high of 26. And tomorrow night's just going to have a few clouds and a low of 13. For your local five-day forecast, you can download our Discover Estevan app.
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4: Tonight, expected to be partially cloudy and a low of 11. Tomorrow's going to have a mix of sun and cloud and a high of 26. And tomorrow night's just going to have a few clouds and a low of 13. For your local five-day forecast, you can download our Discover Estevan app.
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2: Tonight expected to be partially cloudy and a low of 11. Tomorrow's going to have a mix of sun and cloud and a high of 26. And tomorrow night's just going to have a few clouds and a low of 13. For your local 5-day forecast, you can download our Discover Estevan app.
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6: Tonight, expected to be partially cloudy and a low of 11. Tomorrow's going to have a mix of sun and cloud and a high of 26. And tomorrow night's just going to have a few clouds and a low of 13. For your local five-day forecast, you can download our Discover Estevan app.
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3: Tonight, expected to be partially cloudy and a low of 11. Tomorrow's going to have a mix of sun and cloud and a high of 26. And tomorrow night's just going to have a few clouds and a low of 13. For your local 5-day forecast, you can download our Discover Estevan app.
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4: Tonight, expected to be partially cloudy and a low of 11. Tomorrow's going to have a mix of sun and cloud and a high of 26. And tomorrow night's just going to have a few clouds and a low of 13. For your local 5-day forecast, you can download our Discover Estevan app.

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2: Tonight, expected to be partially cloudy and a low of 11. Tomorrow's going to have a mix of sun and cloud and a high of 26. And tomorrow night's just going to have a few clouds and a low of 13. For your local 5-day forecast, you can download our Discover Estevan app.
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5: Tonight expected to be partially cloudy and a low of 11. Tomorrow's going to have a mix of sun and cloud and a high of 26. And tomorrow night's just going to have a few clouds and a low of 13. For your local 5-day forecast, you can download our Discover Estevan app.
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2: Tonight, expected to be partially cloudy and a low of 11. Tomorrow's going to have a mix of sun and cloud and a high of 26. And tomorrow night's just going to have a few clouds and a low of 13. For your local five-day forecast, you can download our Discover Estevan app.
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4: Tonight, expected to be partially cloudy and a low of 11. Tomorrow's going to have a mix of sun and cloud and a high of 26. And tomorrow night's just going to have a few clouds and a low of 13. For your local five-day forecast, you can download our Discover Estevan app.
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2: Good morning. It's Wednesday, August 5th. St. Joseph's Hospital has a fresh new look for one of its community programs. Boston Tate is making an impact for Team Canada at the Hlinka Gretzky Cup. And after a cooler day yesterday, temperatures are climbing back toward 30. For Discover Estevan News, I'm Daniel Esplin. St. Joseph's Hospital has completed several upgrades to its adult day program, creating a larger and more welcoming space for participants. Adrian Gardner, manager in long-term care at St. Joseph's Hospital, explains some of the changes made to the adult day program space.
3: We moved the adult day program room to a bigger space in our long-term care area. We totally renovated the whole entire thing. We put in new cabinets, new appliances, some comfy chairs for seating. We're also going to be doing a green space out the back for the adult day program.
2: Gardner says the upgrades are designed to make the space more comfortable while giving participants more opportunities to socialize and take part in activities. A southeast town celebrated its 100th anniversary over the weekend with an event in Coronach. Kelsey Mansky, a local committee member for the Community Development Office, talks about the weekend.
4: We had a jam-packed weekend with activities for all ages, with reunions, mine and power plant tours, the parade, lots of live entertainment. Our local Big Muddy Players put together a play with all about Coronach stories and history and just lots of family activities. And then we had a big Sunday night concert featuring Jeff Moskowitz.
2: Mansky says they had around 1,200 people out, around twice the population of Coronach. July was a hot month in the southeast with multiple warnings being issued. The data agrees, according to Environment Canada meteorologist Justin Shelley.
5: The monthly mean temperature was 21.1 degrees compared to the normal mean temperature of 19.1. So that makes it 2.0 degrees above average for the month of July.
2: The month also saw a bit more rain.

0: than expected. The Saskatchewan government is expanding coverage for a new cystic fibrosis medication. Olivetrek will now be available for eligible patients age 6 and older who meet the required medical criteria. The medication is designed to improve lung function, help manage symptoms, and slow the progression of the disease. The expansion follows a Health Canada recommendation and a national pricing agreement that made the coverage possible. Patients or parents who believe they may qualify are encouraged to speak with their physician.
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0: Estevan's Boston Tate continues to make an impact for Team Canada at the Hlinka Gretzky Cup. Tate picked up an assist for the second straight game as Canada defeated Slovakia 6-1 yesterday. The young defenseman now has two assists through two games, helping Canada open the tournament with back-to-back victories. Canada closes out the preliminary round against Sweden today at 5 p.m. Two Southeast Viragos players from the Estevan Minor Football League are bringing valuable experience back to their team after representing Saskatchewan on the national stage. Sam and Jada recently competed with Team Sask, saying the experience challenged them both on and off the field.
2: I just joined last year, and I hadn't known about it, and it changed my life for the better, and I 100% recommend it for anyone even considering.
0: The athletes also encourage younger girls to give football a try as the sports continue to grow across the province. The Toronto Blue Jays fell 7-2 to the Houston Astros last night after starter Trey Yousavitch left during the third inning with discomfort in his left knee. Miles Straw drove in Toronto's first run with a triple and later scored on a wild pitch, but Houston pulled away behind Taylor Trammell's three-run homer in the fifth. The Jays will finish the series in Houston today at 12:10 p.m.
1: Discover Estevan weather.
0: It's another pleasant August day across southeast Saskatchewan with temperatures right around seasonal values. Today, expect a mix of sun and cloud. It'll become breezy this afternoon with a high of 25. Tonight, skies become mostly clear with an overnight low of 11. Tomorrow brings hazy sunshine and a high of 27. And then looking ahead, Friday is mostly sunny with a high of 24. Saturday features plenty of sunshine and 25. Sunday is partly sunny with a high of 23. And then as we head into the work week, we'll see the possibility of rain and temperatures around 23. 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

0: If you're on holidays right now, that song's for you. That's Madonna on Saskatchewan's Best Music. Good morning, I'm Rob Kearney. Let's go! Coming up today, he was the face, the voice of television news for Canadians coast to coast. Lloyd Robertson has passed away at the age of 92. He died yesterday, his family confirming it last evening. The tributes on social media, heartfelt and plentiful. I'll share. Her Voice, presented by CCAN. We're celebrating the women in the communities we serve for their service. And today we're featuring Paige Aldag, a 15-year fixture at the Swift Current City RCMP Detachment, having served as a trusted dispatcher and now the office manager. Warm and windy, the weather story with some scattered shower activity this morning. We'll check your local forecast. Western Canadian Baseball League regular season wrapping up tonight with playoff spots still on the line. And we'll play some music from Eric Clapton, the Beach Boys, the Go-Go's, and more. 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This is Wednesday, August 5th, 2026. And today is a great day to be alive.
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0: You're listening to Saskatchewan's best music on Wednesday morning. I'm Rob Kearney. Waking up to some sad news today. Although he was 92 years old, that's a pretty good shift. Lloyd Robertson, the voice of CTV News, the 35-year chief anchor at CTV National News, has passed away at the age of 92, his family confirming it yesterday and the news breaking last evening. Robertson's more than six-decade broadcasting career started back in 1952 at a radio station in his hometown of Stratford. He made his national television debut in 1956 with the CBC. He rose to prominence there before moving to CTV National News in 1976. When Robertson's CTV News co-anchor retired in 1984, Harvey Kirk, remember him? Robertson took the helm of the nightly news show, which he led as chief anchor and senior news editor until 2011. Lloyd Robertson gone at the age of 92.
1: And that's the kind of day it's been for all of us at CTV News. Good night.
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11: It's another comfortable day across southeast Saskatchewan. Today, look for a mix of sun and cloud with a high of 25. Tonight will be mostly cloudy with a low of 11. And then tomorrow brings haze with some sunshine and a high of 27. Find your full forecast anytime at discoverestevan.com.
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0: With a living legend who's going to be touring the United States in September, all in preparation for his Crossroads Guitar Festival 2019.

2026, which will be held September 26th and 27th in Austin, Texas. Slow Hand, Eric Clapton. This is Lay Down Sally, Saskatchewan's best music.

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1: Happy Wednesday, August 5th. Cornac is celebrating a successful 100th anniversary weekend. We'll tell you about expanded coverage for cystic fibrosis medication in Saskatchewan, and sunshine returns with warmer temperatures today. I'm Daniel Espelin. New upgrades at St. Joseph's Hospital's Adult Day program are adding more services for participants. Manager in long-term care at St. Joseph's Hospital, Adrian Gardner, talks about the new updates.
2: We're also in the process of creating a hairdressing shop. It will have all the things in it, a nice wash station for washing everybody's hair. We're hoping to be able to, if the ladies want perms, we're hoping to be able to do them there instead of them having to go out to do it. We're also putting a little table in for nails so that they can enjoy kind of an outing for them, so it's more relaxing and more spa-like.
1: The program is creating what Gardner describes as a more relaxing experience for participants. After 100 years, Cornac held a celebration for the town's history. With many people able to trace their roots back to the town, Kelsey Mansky, a local committee member for the Community Development Office, says they had plenty of attendees.
3: I think we do have some at least fifth generation families here in the community, and you know, we sold over 1,200 tickets, so they almost doubled the size of Cornac for the weekend, so there's lots of people back in town for the weekend.
1: Mansky said the celebration ends the summer event calendar for the town. Looking at temperatures, the Estevan area more than met what was expected over July. Moisture was also filled up for the area, says Environment Canada meteorologist Justin Shelley.
4: The area had 68.6 millimeters of precipitation compared to the normal of 66.2, which makes it 104% of normal. So pretty normal precipitation overall, and then 2 degrees above average for the temperatures in July.
1: Shelley says other areas in Saskatchewan saw significantly less moisture than expected. More people living with cystic fibrosis in Saskatchewan will soon have access to additional treatment options. The province has added Alyftrek to its list of covered medications for eligible patients with certain genetic mutations. Officials say the drug can improve quality of life by boosting lung function and helping control the disease. With the addition, the province says more than 95% of eligible cystic fibrosis patients are now covered by effective treatments. Anyone who thinks they may benefit from Alyftrek should talk to their healthcare provider.
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1: A hometown hockey star is shining on the international stage. Estevan's Boston Tate recorded another assist yesterday as Canada

0: rolled past Slovakia 6-1 at the Helenka Gretzky Cup. Tate has now contributed an assist in each of Canada's first two games, with the Canadians improving to 2-0. Canada will look to remain undefeated when it faces Sweden today at 5. Local football talent is making an impact beyond the Southeast region. Estevan Minor Football Viragos player Sam Ajeda recently earned spots on Team Saskatchewan and competed against top athletes from across Canada.
1: My mom came running in from outside, and she told me that I made the team, and I was extremely happy and ran throughout my house screaming to all of my family.
0: They say the experience helped build leadership, teamwork, and mental toughness, skills they plan to bring back to their teammates this season. An early injury in a big Houston Astros inning sent the Toronto Blue Jays to a 7-2 loss last night at Daikin Park. Toronto starter Trey Yousavage exited before the bottom of the third with left knee discomfort. Miles Straw later supplied an RBI triple and scored Toronto's second run, but Taylor Trammell broke the game open with a three-run homer. Toronto and Houston meet again today at 12:10 p.m.
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0: It's shaping up to be another comfortable summer day across the southeast. Today calls for a mix of sun and cloud and a high of 25. Tonight, we'll expect some of those clouds to clear out with a low of 11. Then tomorrow turns a little warmer with hazy sunshine and a high of 27. Looking farther ahead, Friday reaches 24 under mostly sunny skies. Saturday is sunny with a high of 25. Sunday cools slightly to 23. And there's a chance of a thunderstorm on Monday. The forecast can change at any time, so stay one step ahead with the Discover Estevan app.
3: Here comes the sun. It's all right. Music that makes you feel good. From the 60s, 70s, 80s, and 90s. 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

0: feedback yesterday on the Rob Carney in the Morning Facebook page. If you were tuned in yesterday, you'll know I posted a selfie of me having flipped the calendar to August and wrote, just flipped the calendar to August. So are we on the downhill slide to autumn, or do we still have lots of summer ahead? Glass half empty or glass half full? Well, thanks for the feedback. I like Larry. He said glass half full. Dean said 3 to 4 months till winter tire season. Yeah, thanks, Dean. And my friend Dave weighed in. Golfing till the middle of October. That's the way. Glass half full, Dave. There you go. Today on the Rob Carney in the Morning Facebook page, I'm sharing a great photo that Burton Cummings shared on his socials just this week. A photo of him with his very first band. They were just kids. Take a look at that photo and stay tuned. We got Burton Cummings coming up on this radio station. I mean, some of his music. After 7:30.
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3: Discover Estevan weather.
4: Pleasant stretch of August weather continues across the region today. Expect a mix of sun and cloud and a high of 25. Tonight will be mostly clear with an overnight low of 11. And then tomorrow will be a little warmer and hazy with some sunshine and a high of 27. Find your full forecast anytime at discoverestevan.com.
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0: classic hit from Harlequin. It's Saskatchewan's best music. Hi there, I'm Rob Carney. So the final playoff spot in the Western Canadian Baseball League's East Division is going to come down to the final night of the regular season tonight. Here's what happened last night. First of all, Moose Jaw, they've clinched first place. The Millers have won 8 of 10. They beat the Regina Red Sox 22-5 last night. 850 fans in the stands at Roswell's Park in downtown Moose Jaw. That's a pretty good crowd. Weyburn Beavers kept their playoff hopes alive with a 4-3 win over Saskatoon, while the Swift Current 57s helped them out with a 12-10 win over Medicine Hat. So the way I got it figured, the Beavers are just a half game behind the Mavericks for that final playoff spot. Now, tonight, Swift Current 57s are hosting the Medicine Hat Mavericks. That'll be it for Swift Current for the season. The Weyburn Beavers have a doubleheader against the Red Sox in Regina. Blue Jays lost 7-2 to the Astros in Houston. And Week 10 of CFL action begins tomorrow night, 4-4 Calgary, taking on the 3-4 Argos in Toronto. Friday Night Football features the Saskatchewan Roughriders at Mosaic Stadium this week. They're hosting the winless Ottawa Redblacks on Friday night.
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2: It's Wednesday, August 5th. We'll look back at what made July one of the hottest months of the summer. Two Southeast Viragos are sharing their experience representing Saskatchewan, and another beautiful August day is ahead. For Discover Estevan News, I'm Daniel Esplin. St. Joseph's Hospital has completed several upgrades to its adult day program, including a renovated program room with new cabinets, appliances, and seating. Adrian Gardner, manager in long-term care at St. Joseph's Hospital, explains why the adult day program is important for participants.
3: It gives people a chance to get out, to be able to visit, you know, just have a break from being at home, be able to socialize and enjoy themselves in our program with no worries.
2: The next phase of improvements will include an outdoor green space with garden boxes, seating, and a gazebo, while the hospital also hopes to expand program hours and services in the future. A century celebration was held over the long weekend in Coronach for the town's funding. Kelsey Mansky, a local committee member for the Community Development Office, shared some local history around the town's name.
4: Coronach was actually a racehorse that won the Epsom Derby in 1926. So as the rail line was coming through the town, the guys are listening to the radio to the race. And when Coronach won, they decided that was going to be the next town that they were going to name Coronach.
2: Activities over the weekend were for all ages, with over 1,200 people attending. The Southeast had a hot and wet July, according to weather statistics. Environment Canada meteorologist Justin Shelley says that we were an outlier compared to the rest of the province.
5: Just to the north in Yorkton only received 27% of normal. Regina received only 21% of normal. Moose Jaw only 21% normal. So relatively dry through most of the southern part of the province.
2: The upcoming weather in August is pointing to cooler temperatures than expected. Saskatchewan has expanded drug coverage for people living with cystic fibrosis. Alyftrek is now available for eligible patients 6 years of age and older who meet the province's medical criteria. The treatment targets one of 266 genetic mutations associated with the disease and helps slow its progression. It joins three other medications as publicly covered treatment options in the province. For more information, patients and families are encouraged to speak with their physician.
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2: It's been a memorable start to the Hlinka-Gretzky Cup for Estevan's Boston Tate. The local product collected his second assist of the tourney yesterday, helping Canada skate to a 6-1 victory over Slovakia. Tate has recorded a point in both games as Canada has outscored its opponents 13-4. Team Canada will wrap up the preliminary round against Sweden today at 5 p.m. The Southeast Viragos are celebrating a pair of provincial standouts. Sam and Jada recently represented Saskatchewan in national competition, with Sam's team finishing fourth and Jada's team earning a bronze medal.
6: My team got fourth place out of the entire tournament, which wasn't exactly what we hoped for, but the amount of work that we all put in and training that we all did, I'm very proud of how our team did.
2: The two athletes say competing for Team Sask was a memorable experience and hope more young girls consider getting involved in football. The Toronto Blue Jays were unable to build on their series opening win, losing 7-2 to the Houston Astros last night. Trey Usavage left early with left knee discomfort and is expected to undergo an MRI today. Miles Straw accounted for both Toronto runs, tripling home Andreas Giménez before scoring on a wild pitch. The Jays close the series at Dakin Park today at 12:10 p.m.
0: Discover Estevan weather.
2: The stretch of comfortable August weather continues today with plenty of opportunities to enjoy the outdoors. Expect a mix of sun and cloud with a high of 25. Tonight will be mostly clear with an overnight low of 11. Tomorrow features hazy sunshine and a high of 27. The extended forecast keeps things quiet through the weekend with highs of 24 Friday, 25 Saturday, and 23 on Sunday before a chance of thunderstorms return on Monday. Take the forecast with you wherever you go. Download the Discover Estevan app and stay weather ready.
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0: Classic hit from Cyndi Lauper, Saskatchewan's best music. CKAN, Canada Sea Partner and Golden West Radio, taking time this summer to present her voice, celebrating the women in the communities we serve for their service to their communities. And today, we're talking about Paige Aldag from Swift Current, a 15-year fixture at the Swift Current City RCMP Detachment, having served as a trusted dispatcher and now office manager. She tells us she originally planned to work in healthcare, but a full-time opportunity with the RCMP changed that, and it's been most worthwhile.
1: I want to live in a community where I know it's safe to walk down the street, to be outside, stuff like that. So it's rewarding to be able to contribute to that. I'm not out on the street, obviously. I'm not boots on the ground out there, but behind the scenes, I'm handling and supporting the people that are out there keeping our community safe, and that feels good.
0: For more on Paige's story, check out her voice at swiftcurrentonline.com today.
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0: From Nick Gilder, this is Saskatchewan's Best Music. I'm Rob Carney. August 5th it is. Do you still have some summer vacation plans? For the past several years, I've been saving 2 weeks of vacation time for the end of August, just so I've got something to look forward to. My dad used to do that too, and I'm not like my dad, I am my dad. It just gives you something to work towards in the summertime, and again, something to look forward to, right? Well, I'm just checking out some stats here. 39% of Canadians planned to travel this summer, and some of us are still planning to do so. Of those planning trips, however, 69% intended to stay close to home or travel within Canada, and 65% said they were prioritizing saving over spending this summer. Interesting. I'll flush out those numbers on my daily commentary. Summer vacation. It's coming up at about 8:25.
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1: For JGL, Partners in Agriculture. While this song is just over 3 minutes and 30 seconds, the Beach Boys put everything they had into it. They took 90 hours of studio time to lay this song down. It was the most expensive pop single ever recorded back in 1966. Enjoy it. It's Good Vibrations.

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1: Good morning. It's Wednesday, August 5th. St. Joseph's Hospital has a fresh new look for one of its community programs. Boston Tate is making an impact for Team Canada at the Helenka Gretzky Cup. And after a cooler day yesterday, temperatures are climbing back toward 30. For Discover Estevan News, I'm Daniel Esplin. St. Joseph's Hospital has completed several upgrades to its adult day program, creating a larger and more welcoming space for participants. Adrian Gardner, manager in long-term care at St. Joseph's Hospital, explains some of the changes made to the adult day program space.
2: We moved the adult day program room to a bigger space in our long-term care area. We totally renovated the whole entire thing. We put in new cabinets, new appliances, some comfy chairs for seating. We're also going to be doing a green space out the back for the adult day program.
1: Gardner says the upgrades are designed to make the space more comfortable while giving participants more opportunities to socialize and take part in activities. A southeast town celebrated its 100th anniversary over the weekend with an event in Coronach. Kelsey Mansky, a local committee member for the Community Development Office, talks about the weekend.
3: We had a jam-packed weekend with activities for all ages, with reunions, mine and power plant tours, the parade, lots of live entertainment. Our local Big Muddy Players put together a play with all about Coronach stories and history and lots of family activities. And then we had a big Sunday night concert featuring Jeff Moskowitz.
1: Mansky says they had around 1,200 people out, around twice the population of Coronach. July was a hot month in the southeast with multiple warnings being issued. The data agrees, according to Environment Canada meteorologist Justin Shelley.
4: The monthly mean temperature was 21.1 degrees compared to the normal mean temperature of 19.1. So that makes it 2.0 degrees above average for the month of July.
1: The month also saw a bit more rain than expected. The Saskatchewan government is expanding coverage for a new cystic fibrosis medication. Olivetrek will now be available for eligible patients aged 6 and older who meet the required medical criteria. The medication is designed to improve lung function, help manage symptoms, and slow the progression of the disease. The expansion follows a Health Canada recommendation and a national pricing agreement that made the coverage possible. Patients or parents who believe they may qualify are encouraged to speak with their physician.
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1: Estevan's Boston Tate continues to make an impact for Team Canada at the Helenka Gretzky Cup. Tate picked up an assist for the second straight game as Canada defeated Slovakia 6-1 yesterday. The young defenseman now has two assists through two games, helping Canada open the tournament with back-to-back victories. Canada closes out the preliminary round against Sweden today at 5 p.m. Two Southeast Viragos players from the Estevan Minor Football League are bringing valuable experience back to their team after representing Saskatchewan on the national stage. Sam and Jada recently competed with Team Sask, saying the experience challenged them both on and off the field.
6: I just joined last year and I hadn't known about it and it changed my life for the better and I 100% recommend it for anyone even considering.
1: The athletes also encourage younger girls to give football a try as the sports continue to grow across the province. The Toronto Blue Jays fell 7-2 to the Houston Astros last night after starter Trey Yousavage left during the third inning with discomfort in his left knee. Miles Straw drove in Toronto's first run with a triple and later scored on a wild pitch, but Houston pulled away behind Taylor Trammell's three-run homer in the fifth. The Jays will finish the series in Houston today at 12:10 p.m.
5: Discover Estevan weather.
1: It's another pleasant August day across southeast Saskatchewan with temperatures right around seasonal values. Today, expect a mix of sun and cloud. It'll become breezy this afternoon with a high of 25. Tonight, skies become mostly clear with an overnight low of 11. Tomorrow brings hazy sunshine and a high of 27. And then looking ahead, Friday is mostly sunny with a high of 24. Saturday features plenty of sunshine and 25. Sunday is partly sunny with a high of 23. And then as we head into the work week, we'll see the possibility of rain and temperatures around 23. Make sure you're weather ready by downloading the Discover Estevan app.
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0: Alan Parsons Project Saskatchewan's Best Music. I'm Rob Carney. As I've shared with you before, I start my day with a cup of coffee and scrolling the news, the social media. Sometimes I watch a little television to catch the news or the sports highlights. But the first thing I saw today when I looked at my phone and the socials, Lloyd Robertson passing away at the age of 92. He was born in 1934 in Stratford, Ontario, and it was there he started in the media at age 18 on CJCS Radio in Stratford. He would join the CBC in 1954. He'd be there for two decades. And I still remember this. In 1976, he made the jump from CBC to CTV National News, a move that reshaped Canadian television news. The trusted face of national news for Canadians from coast to coast for decades. In 1984, he was named the chief anchor and senior editor of CTV National News. He covered world events over the decades. He's a member of the Order of Canada. He's in the Canadian Association of Broadcasters Hall of Fame and was the first journalist ever to be inducted to Canada's Walk of Fame. Lloyd Robertson, gone at the age of 92.
1: And that's the kind of day it's been for all of us at CTV News. Good night.
2: Good morning, I'm Brock Cullen. On the phone with us for the Murray Minute, we are joined with Dave Mack. Good morning, Dave. How are you doing?
3: Hey, things are good. It's comfortable outside, having coffee on the deck, so it's all good.
2: Yeah, you can ask for better weather, at least for the long weekend, and now even this week, weather has been good. And what's also better than good is great. Employee pricing is still happening in the month of August.
3: Yeah, we went away for the long weekend. I hope everyone had a good one. And when we came back, we found out that GM has left our programs as they were in July. So our employee pricing event continues. So that's great news for people that want to save money on purchasing a new vehicle. 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I want to focus in on some of our smaller, higher demand vehicles that we have. So in particular, Buick Envista, Buick Encore GX. 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So another thing that we have is we have three Chevy Trailblazers. We've had high demand on them. We finally have more in stock. 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
10: Pleasant stretch of August weather continues across the region today. Expect a mix of sun and cloud and a high of 25. Tonight will be mostly clear with an overnight low of 11. And then tomorrow will be a little warmer and hazy with some sunshine and a high of 27. Find your full forecast anytime at discoverestevan.com.
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0: Thanks for the plug, Burton. Hey, I'm sharing something that he shared on socials on the Rob Carney in the Morning Facebook page today. Burton Cummings not only has his own way to rock, but he's done a wonderful job of very carefully archiving everything from handwritten lyrics to photos from days gone by. And he shared a great photo just the other day of the first band he was in, the Deverons. Posted a photo of them on Facebook and says they were heading to Minneapolis for their first big recording session. And when they got back, Burton was asked to join the Guess Who. Check out the story and the photo on the Rob Carney in the Morning Facebook page today.
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0: He's got a show in Orlando, Florida tonight. And then on the weekend, he'll be in Charlotte, North Carolina, Saturday night. Baltimore on Sunday night. And eventually, his Roll with the Punches tour is rolling this way. Across Canada, starting August 24th in Trois-Rivières. And stopping down at Sastel Center September 5th in Saskatoon. You can get tickets at brianadams.com. This is Heat of the Night from BA on Saskatchewan's Best Music.

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2: Happy Wednesday, August 5th. Cornac is celebrating a successful 100th anniversary weekend. We'll tell you about expanded coverage for cystic fibrosis medication in Saskatchewan, and sunshine returns with warmer temperatures today. I'm Daniel Espelin. New upgrades at St. Joseph's Hospital's Adult Day program are adding more services for participants. Manager in long-term care at St. Joseph's Hospital, Adrian Gardner, talks about the new updates.
3: We're also in the process of creating a hairdressing shop. It will have all the things in it, a nice wash station for washing everybody's hair. We're hoping to be able to, if the ladies want perms, we're hoping to be able to do them there instead of them having to go out to do it. We're also putting a little table in for nails so that they can enjoy kind of an outing for them, so it's more relaxing and more spa-like.
2: The program is creating what Gardner describes as a more relaxing experience for participants. After 100 years, Cornac held a celebration for the town's history. With many people able to trace their roots back to the town, Kelsey Mansky, a local committee member for the Community Development Office, says they had plenty of attendees.
4: I think we do have some at least fifth generation families here in the community, and you know, we sold over 1,200 tickets, so they almost doubled the size of Cornac for the weekend, so there's lots of people back in town for the weekend.
2: Mansky said the celebration ends the summer event calendar for the town. Looking at temperatures, the Estevan area more than met what was expected over July. Moisture was also filled up for the area, says Environment Canada meteorologist Justin Shelley.
5: The area had 68.6 millimeters of precipitation compared to the normal of 66.2, which makes it 104% of normal. So pretty normal precipitation overall, and then 2 degrees above average for the temperatures in July.
2: Shelley says other areas in Saskatchewan saw significantly less moisture than expected. More people living with cystic fibrosis in Saskatchewan will soon have access to additional treatment options. The province has added Alyftrek to its list of covered medications for eligible patients with certain genetic mutations. Officials say the drug can improve quality of life by boosting lung function and helping control the disease. With the addition, the province says more than 95% of eligible cystic fibrosis patients are now covered by effective treatments. Anyone who thinks they may benefit from Alyftrek should talk to their healthcare provider.
0: Now, your Discover Estevan Sports.
2: A hometown hockey star is shining on the international stage. Estevan's Boston Tate recorded another assist yesterday as Canada rolled past Slovakia 6-1 at the Hlinka Gretzky Cup. Tate has now contributed an assist in each of Canada's first two games, with the Canadians improving to 2-0. Canada will look to remain undefeated when it faces Sweden today at 5. Local football talent is making an impact beyond the Southeast region. Estevan Minor Football Virago.

0: Broncos players Sam and Jada recently earned spots on Team Saskatchewan and competed against top athletes from across Canada.
1: My mom came running in from outside and she told me that I made the team, and I was extremely happy and ran throughout my house screaming to all of my family.
0: They say the experience helped build leadership, teamwork, and mental toughness, skills they plan to bring back to their teammates this season. An early injury in a big Houston Astros inning sent the Toronto Blue Jays to a 7-2 loss last night at Daikin Park. Toronto starter Treyu Savage exited before the bottom of the third with left knee discomfort. Miles Straw later supplied an RBI triple and scored Toronto's second run, but Taylor Trammell broke the game open with a three-run homer. Toronto and Houston meet again today at 12:10 p.m.
2: Discover Estevan weather.
0: It's shaping up to be another comfortable summer day across the southeast. Today calls for a mix of sun and cloud and a high of 25. Tonight, we'll expect some of those clouds to clear out with a low of 11. Then tomorrow turns a little warmer with hazy sunshine and a high of 27. Looking farther ahead, Friday reaches 24 under mostly sunny skies. Saturday is sunny with a high of 25. Sunday cools slightly to 23. And there's a chance of a thunderstorm on Monday. The forecast can change at any time, so stay one step ahead with the Discover Estevan app.
3: Saturday, August the 1st, marked the start of the new crop year. CN and CPKC submitting their 2026-27 grain service forecast. Both railways are planning for a crop that is well within their capacity. CPKC anticipates having the capacity to move about 34.5 million tons of grain and grain products. David Shednowick, Assistant Vice President of Grain with CN, says it has the resources in place to handle another busy year.
4: We're expecting large carry-in stocks right now, and hey, we're not into harvest yet, but the table is set in many regions for above-average yield prospects. CN anticipates shipments of 30 to 33 million metric tons of grain and processed products during the 26-27 crop year.
3: Both railways, CN and CPKC, reported record level performance for the 2025-26 crop year. For Golden West, I'm Glendalee Allen Vossler.
5: Putting a spring in your step all across the flatland. 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

0: The Go-Go, sparking up your Wednesday morning. Hi there, I'm Rob Kearney. Hey, if you don't have any weekend plans, you might consider Saskatchewan Open Farm Days this weekend. Whether you're after hands-on activities, mouth-watering local flavors, or a scenic road trip through the heart of farm country, this is for you. It gives city and town people a chance to get up close with agriculture, farms, and ranches. Farm and Food Coordinator Ashley Stone says visitors can explore host farms, ranches, and food businesses and other attractions.
1: Saskatchewan Open Farm Days is a great opportunity to connect the consumers across Saskatchewan with the people growing the food that's growing in our backyard. 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

0: Gordon Lightfoot, Carefree Highway, Saskatchewan's best music. Have you been on the Carefree Highway yet this summer? Summer vacation plans, perhaps, still to come? I saved the last 2 weeks in August. I've done so for several years, just so I've got something to look forward to at the end of summer. And I will be taking a road trip, heading out west to see some friends and some family, so I'm looking forward to that. Not really looking forward to the highway travel, but the people that I'm going to see, they're worth the time and the effort. And the price of the gasoline, too. Whether you've already taken a summer vacation or are still planning to, you're a part of some statistics. I'll tell you who's been going where. Coming up on the Daily Commentary.
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8: It's another comfortable day across southeast Saskatchewan. Today, look for a mix of sun and cloud with a high of 25. Tonight will be mostly cloudy with a low of 11. And then tomorrow brings haze with some sunshine and a high of 27. Find your full forecast anytime at discoverestevan.com.
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10: Have you been on a vacation this summer? Perhaps you still have plans to get away. The cost of living, including the fluctuating prices for gasoline, is factoring into summer vacation plans for Canadians this year. One survey found 39% of Canadians plan to travel this summer, and nearly 70% of them plan to stay close to home. Another survey found 67% of us had summer travel plans, with many choosing day trips, local adventures, and shorter getaways. Maybe that's the real story of summer 2026. We Canadians aren't canceling summer, we're redefining it. From backyard barbecues to weekend camping trips and family adventures, people are finding simple, affordable ways to make the most of the season. It sounds like most of us aren't chasing the perfect vacation. We're making the most of where we are. And you know, that's why many of us choose to live in Saskatchewan. It's pretty close to perfect in the summertime. I'm Rob Carney.

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1: It's Wednesday, August 5th. We'll look back at what made July one of the hottest months of the summer. Two Southeast Viragos are sharing their experience representing Saskatchewan, and another beautiful August day is ahead. For Discover Estevan News, I'm Daniel Esplin. St. Joseph's Hospital has completed several upgrades to its adult day program, including a renovated program room with new cabinets, appliances, and seating. Adrian Gardner, manager in long-term care at St. Joseph's Hospital, explains why the adult day program is important for participants.
2: It gives people a chance to get out, to be able to visit, you know, just have a break from being at home, be able to socialize and enjoy themselves in our program with no worries.
1: The next phase of improvements will include an outdoor green space with garden boxes, seating, and a gazebo, while the hospital also hopes to expand program hours and services in the future. A century celebration was held over the long weekend in Coronach for the town's funding. Kelsey Mansky, a local committee member for the Community Development Office, shared some local history around the town's name.
3: Coronach is actually a racehorse that won the Epsom Derby in 1926. So as the rail line was coming through the town, the guys are listening to the radio to the race. And when Coronach won, they decided that was going to be the next town that they were going to name Coronach.
1: Activities over the weekend were for all ages, with over 1,200 people attending. The Southeast had a hot and wet July, according to weather statistics. Environment Canada meteorologist Justin Shelley says that we were an outlier compared to the rest of the province.
4: Just to the north in Yorkton only received 27% of normal. Regina received only 21% of normal. Moose Jaw only 21% of normal. So relatively dry through most of the southern part of the province.
1: The upcoming weather in August is pointing to cooler temperatures than expected. Saskatchewan has expanded drug coverage for people living with cystic fibrosis. Aleftrek is now available for eligible patients 6 years of age and older who meet the province's medical criteria. The treatment targets one of 266 genetic mutations associated with the disease and helps slow its progression. It joins three other medications as publicly covered treatment options in the province. For more information, patients and families are encouraged to speak with their physician.
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1: It's been a memorable start to the Hlinka Gretzky Cup for Estevan's Boston Tate. The local product collected his second assist of the tourney yesterday, helping Canada skate to a 6-1 victory over Slovakia. Tate has recorded a point in both games as Canada has outscored its opponents 13-4. Team Canada will wrap up the preliminary round against Sweden today at 5 p.m. The Southeast Viragos are celebrating a pair of provincial standouts. Sam and Jada recently represented Saskatchewan in national competition, with Sam's team finishing fourth and Jada's team earning a bronze medal.
6: My team got fourth place out of the entire tournament, which wasn't exactly what we hoped for, but the amount of work that we all put in and training that we all did, I'm very proud of how our team did.
1: The two athletes say competing for Team Sask was a memorable experience and hope more young girls consider getting involved in football. The Toronto Blue Jays were unable to build on their series opening win, losing 7-2 to the Houston Astros last night. Trey Usavage left early with left knee discomfort and is expected to undergo an MRI today. Miles Straw accounted for both Toronto runs, tripling home Andreas Giménez before scoring on a wild pitch. The Jays close the series at Dakin Park today at 12:10 p.m.
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1: The stretch of comfortable August weather continues today with plenty of opportunities to enjoy the outdoors. Expect a mix of sun and cloud with a high of 25. Tonight will be mostly clear with an overnight low of 11. Tomorrow features hazy sunshine and a high of 27. The extended forecast keeps things quiet through the weekend with highs of 24 Friday, 25 Saturday, and 23 on Sunday before a chance of thunderstorms return on Monday. Take the forecast with you wherever you go. Download the Discover Estevan app and stay weather ready.
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0: Music that makes you feel good. That's Prince on Saskatchewan's Best Music. I'm Rob Kearney, talking about Canadians and travel plans this summer on the Daily Commentary a few minutes ago. And the majority of us had or still have plans to get away this summer, but keeping it a little closer to home because of the cost of living. Takes me back to when I was a kid. We didn't do much traveling. My dad saved his vacation time for vacation. He liked it at home, right? And I remember as a little boy saying, "Dad, let's go on a vacation." And he'd say, "What for? What's wrong with right here? We got everything you need." And he was right. I had everything I needed, but I was jealous of the other kids. They got to go out to the lake for a week or go to a summer camp or go to hockey school, but that wasn't in the books for me. No, little Robbie stayed at home. My dad would get frustrated with me. And I remember one time he said, "Why don't you just call a few of the boys and get a ball game going, for crying out loud?" And I said, "I would, Dad, but they're all on vacation."
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9: Pleasant stretch of August weather continues across the region today. Expect a mix of sun and cloud and a high of 25. Tonight will be mostly clear with an overnight low of 11. And then tomorrow will be a little warmer and hazy with some sunshine and a high of 27. Find your full forecast anytime at discoverestevan.com.
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0: For many across this province, that'll bring back memories of Saturday night at the Saskatoon X when Streetheart was on stage singing that song right there. They're on Saskatchewan's Best Music. I'm Rob Carney. So we just finished up with the Western Canadian Nationals car show in Moose Jaw. Around 500 vehicles were entered, and thousands of people were in Moose Jaw for the show and attended the show. It was a big hit. Well, car show season is still shifting gears. You see what I did there? We got a couple coming up in Moose Jaw this weekend and in Humboldt as well. The Humboldt Vintage Club inviting vintage vehicle enthusiasts to hit the road for their summer vintage tractor and car run this Sunday. We'll talk about that and more with our Cross Saskatchewan checkup with DiscoverHumboldt.com coming up after 9 o'clock.
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2: Rob Carney in the morning.
3: It was a time when it cost about $4 to go to the movies. The new compact disc was still a futuristic idea for most. And the kids were spending summer days on BMX bikes with no helmets and no cell phones. It was the summer of 1982. And Harlequin released this song, Superstitious Feeling, Saskatchewan's best music.

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2: Good morning. It's Wednesday, August 5th. St. Joseph's Hospital has a fresh new look for one of its community programs. Boston Tate is making an impact for Team Canada at the Hlinka Gretzky Cup. And after a cooler day yesterday, temperatures are climbing back toward 30. For Discover Estevan News, I'm Daniel Esplin. St. Joseph's Hospital has completed several upgrades to its adult day program, creating a larger and more welcoming space for participants. Adrian Gardner, manager in long-term care at St. Joseph's Hospital, explains some of the changes made to the adult day program space.
3: We moved the adult day program room to a bigger space in our long-term care area. We totally renovated the whole entire thing. We put in new cabinets, new appliances, some comfy chairs for seating. We're also going to be doing a green space out the back for the adult day program.
2: Gardner says the upgrades are designed to make the space more comfortable while giving participants more opportunities to socialize and take part in activities. A southeast town celebrated its 100th anniversary over the weekend with an event in Coronach. Kelsey Mansky, a local committee member for the Community Development Office, talks about the weekend.
4: We had a jam-packed weekend with activities for all ages, with reunions, mine and power plant tours, the parade, lots of live entertainment. Our local Big Muddy Players put together a play with all about Coronach stories and history and just lots of family activities. And then we had a big Sunday night concert featuring Jeff Moskaluk.
2: Mansky says they had around 1,200 people out, around twice the population of Coronach. July was a hot month in the southeast with multiple warnings being issued. The data agrees, according to Environment Canada meteorologist Justin Shelley.
5: The monthly mean temperature was 21.1 degrees compared to the normal mean temperature of 19.1. So that makes it 2.0 degrees above average for the month of July.
2: The month also saw a bit more rain than expected. The Saskatchewan government is expanding coverage for a new cystic fibrosis medication. Olivetrek will now be available for eligible patients age 6 and older who meet the required medical criteria. The medication is designed to improve lung function, help manage symptoms, and slow the progression of the disease. The expansion follows a Health Canada recommendation and a national pricing agreement that made the coverage possible. Patients or parents who believe they may qualify are encouraged to speak with their physician.
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2: Estevan's Boston Tate continues to make an impact for Team Canada at the Hlinka Gretzky Cup. Tate picked up an assist for the second straight game as Canada defeated Slovakia 6-1 yesterday. The young defenseman now has two assists through two games, helping Canada open the tournament with back-to-back victories. Canada closes out the preliminary round against Sweden today at 5 p.m. Two Southeast Viragos players from the Estevan Minor Football League are bringing valuable experience back to their team after representing Saskatchewan on the national stage. Sam and Jada recently competed with Team Sask, saying the experience challenged them both on and off the field.
6: I just joined last year and I hadn't known about it and it changed my life for the better and I 100% recommend it for anyone even considering.
2: The athletes also encourage younger girls to give football a try as the sports continue to grow across the province. The Toronto Blue Jays fell 7-2 to the Houston Astros last night after starter Trey Yousavage left during the third inning with discomfort in his left knee. Miles Straw drove in Toronto's first run with a triple and later scored on a wild pitch, but Houston pulled away behind Taylor Trammell's three-run homer in the fifth. The Jays will finish the series in Houston today at 12:10 p.m.
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2: It's another pleasant August day across southeast Saskatchewan with temperatures right around seasonal values. Today, expect a mix of sun and cloud. It'll become breezy this afternoon with a high of 25. Tonight, skies become mostly clear with an overnight low of 11. Tomorrow brings hazy sunshine and a high of 27. And then looking ahead, Friday is mostly sunny with a high of 24. Saturday features plenty of sunshine and 25. Sunday is partly sunny with a high of 23. And then as we head into the work week, we'll see the possibility of rain and temperatures around 23. 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

0: 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Good morning, I'm Rob Carney. It's Cross Saskatchewan checkup time with DiscoverHumboldt.com and Bolt FM's Sarah Miller. Sarah, I was just talking last hour about the fact that the big Western Canadian Nationals car show just wrapped up in Moose Jaw, but car show season is just shifting gears now, and you got a big vintage showcase coming up in Humboldt this weekend.
1: Yeah, so the Humboldt Vintage Club, they always do this little, I want to call it a parade. They do a little tour of vintage cars and tractors, and they drive basically through the old Highway 5 route through to St. Gregor, and then they drive all the way back. So you can catch it anywhere along the line, but they always invite people to join in on the parade and enter their old tractors or their cars, and it's just a cool way to get involved in the Vintage Club. They have such a great museum just outside of Humboldt.
0: And all the details on DiscoverHumboldt.com today. Also, baseball season taking center stage in the coming days with championships and playoffs getting underway. And the senior men are in action. The Marysburg Royals making a name for themselves again.
1: Yeah, so they currently won the Provincial Senior Tier 1 AA Champs. And now they're hosting this weekend for the Saskatoon Senior Baseball League Championship in Marysburg. And it's the first time they've hosted for a very long time. So it is a really cool opportunity for people to go out and watch some high energy baseball and, of course, cheer them on, because this is the first championship title they've won since 2011. And now hoping they'll win this weekend as well.
0: They look like a bunch of great ball players. You can see the team photo on DiscoverHumboldt.com this morning. One more thing I want to point out on DiscoverHumboldt.com, Sarah, and that's something we've talked about in recent weeks. Original Humboldt. And I see the headline, A First Visit to Original Humboldt. Can you tell me this story?
1: Yeah, so actually our newest guy that started here, he's not originally from here, but he wanted to go out and check this out. So he went and took a little tour of Original Humboldt. And while the mosquitoes were extremely bad, he said it was a very awesome tour. He learned a lot about what Original Humboldt is and the Carlton Trail, Red River Cart. He really took in some of that history. And if you've never been out there, it is a really awesome walking tour. Lots of different artifacts. And they also do an archaeological dig there every year looking for new things. So it's something fun to get involved with for sure.
0: And that new guy's name is Anthony Ross, and he did a really great job with his tour of Original Humboldt and shared some really great photos that you can see for yourself on DiscoverHumboldt.com. Sarah, thanks for the visit. Have a great day. And

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9: It's another comfortable day across southeast Saskatchewan. Today, look for a mix of sun and cloud with a high of 25. Tonight will be mostly cloudy with a low of 11. And then tomorrow brings haze with some sunshine and a high of 27. Find your full forecast anytime at discoverestevan.com.
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0: Classic from Honeymoon Suite, just for you, Saskatchewan Spence Music. I'm Rob Kearney. You know how they say the early bird gets the worm? In this case, the early birds won some prizes already in the Star Saskatchewan Lottery. By the way, the early bird ticket deadline has passed, but the final ticket deadline isn't until August 21st, so you can still get in on over 1,600 prizes valued at about $4 million. Now, here's some winners for you. 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
2: Pleasant stretch of August weather continues across the region today. Expect a mix of sun and cloud and a high of 25. Tonight will be mostly clear with an overnight low of 11. And then tomorrow will be a little warmer and hazy with some sunshine and a high of 27. Find your full forecast anytime at discoverestevan.com.
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0: Modern English on Saskatchewan's Best Music. Hey, just a reminder, the regular season in the Western Canadian Baseball League wraps up tonight with a full slate of action. The Swift Current 57s will not make the postseason, so it's your last chance to see the 2026 edition at Mitchell Field tonight. They're hosting the Medicine Hat Mavericks, who are battling for their playoff lives. They need a win to clinch that fourth and final playoff spot. Weyburn Beavers are right behind them, and the Beavers have a crucial doubleheader in Regina against the Red Sox tonight. And the Saskatoon Berries, who are playoff bound, will host the Moose Jaw Miller Express tonight at Cairns Field. We'll keep you up to date on all the playoff positioning and all the playoff games upcoming this weekend in the Western Canadian Baseball League right here on Saskatchewan's Best Music. I'm Rob Carney. Hope you have a wonderful Wednesday. I will see you tomorrow.
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2: Happy Wednesday, August 5th. Cornac is celebrating a successful 100th anniversary weekend. We'll tell you about expanded coverage for cystic fibrosis medication in Saskatchewan. And sunshine returns with warmer temperatures today. I'm Daniel Esplin. New upgrades at St. Joseph's Hospital's Adult Day program are adding more services for participants. Manager in long-term care at St. Joseph's Hospital, Adrian Gardner, talks about the new updates.
3: We're also in the process of creating a hairdressing shop. It will have all the things in it, a nice wash station for washing everybody's hair. We're hoping to be able to, if the ladies want perms, we're hoping to be able to do them there instead of them having to go out to do it. We're also putting a little table in for nails so that they can enjoy kind of an outing for them, so it's more relaxing and more spa-like.
2: The program is creating what Gardner describes as a more relaxing experience for participants. After 100 years, Cornac held a celebration for the town's history. With many people able to trace their roots back to the town, Kelsey Mansky, a local committee member for the Community Development Office, says they had plenty of attendees.
4: I think we do have some at least fifth generation families here in the community, and we sold over 1,200 tickets, so we almost doubled the size of Cornac for the weekend, so there's lots of people back in town for the weekend.
2: Mansky said the celebration ends the summer event calendar for the town. Looking at temperatures, the Estevan area more than met what was expected over July. Moisture was also filled up for the area, says Environment Canada meteorologist Justin Shelley.
5: The area had 68.6 millimeters of precipitation compared to the normal of 66.2, which makes it 104% of normal. So pretty normal precipitation overall, and then 2 degrees above average for the temperatures in July.
2: Shelley says other areas in Saskatchewan saw significantly less moisture than expected. More people living with cystic fibrosis in Saskatchewan will soon have access to additional treatment options. The province has added Alyftrek to its list of covered medications for eligible patients with certain genetic mutations. Officials say the drug can improve quality of life by boosting lung function and helping control the disease. With the addition, the province says more than 95% of eligible cystic fibrosis patients are now covered by effective treatments. Anyone who thinks they may benefit from Alyftrek should talk to their healthcare provider.
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2: A hometown hockey star is shining on the international stage. Estevan's Boston Tate recorded another assist yesterday as Canada rolled past Slovakia 6-1 at the Hlinka Gretzky Cup. Tate has now contributed an assist in each of Canada's first two games, with the Canadians improving to 2-0. Canada will look to remain undefeated when it faces Sweden today at 5. Local football talent is making an impact beyond the Southeast region. Estevan Minor Football Viragos player Sam Ajeda recently earned spots on Team Saskatchewan and competed against top athletes from across Canada.
6: My mom came running in from outside and she told me that I made the team, and I was extremely happy and ran throughout my house screaming to all of my family.
2: They say the experience helped build leadership, teamwork, and mental toughness, skills they plan to bring back to their teammates this season. An early injury in a big Houston Astros inning sent the Toronto Blue Jays to a 7-2 loss last night at Daikin Park. Toronto starter Trey Yousavage exited before the bottom of the third with left knee discomfort. Miles Straw later supplied an RBI triple and scored Toronto's second run, but Taylor Trammell broke the game open with a 3-run homer. Toronto and Houston meet again today at 12:10 p.m.
0: Discover Estevan weather.
2: It's shaping up to be another comfortable summer day across the southeast. Today calls for a mix of sun and cloud and a high of 25. Tonight, we'll expect some of those clouds to clear out with a low of 11. Then tomorrow turns a little warmer with hazy sunshine and a high of 27. Looking farther ahead, Friday reaches 24 under mostly sunny skies. Saturday is sunny with a high of 25. Sunday cools slightly to 23. And there's a chance of a thunderstorm on Monday. The forecast can change at any time, so stay one step ahead with the Discover Estevan app.
7: Saturday, August the 1st, marked the start of the new crop year. CN and CPKC submitting their 2026-27 grain service forecast. Both railways

0: They're planning for a crop that is well within their capacity. CPKC anticipates having the capacity to move about 34.5 million tons of grain and grain products. David Shednowick, Assistant Vice President of Grain with CN, says it has the resources in place to handle another busy year.
1: We're expecting large carry-in stocks right now, and hey, we're not into harvest yet, but the table is set in many regions for above average yield prospects. CN anticipates shipments of 30 to 33 million metric tons of grain and processed products during the 26-27 crop year.
0: Both railways, CN and CPKC, reported record level performance for the 2025-26 crop year. For Golden West, I'm Glendalee Allen Vossler.
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2: It's another comfortable day across southeast Saskatchewan. Today, look for a mix of sun and cloud with a high of 25. Tonight will be mostly cloudy with a low of 11. And then tomorrow brings haze with some sunshine and a high of 27. Find your full forecast anytime at discoverestevan.com.
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7: Pleasant stretch of August weather continues across the region today. Expect a mix of sun and cloud and a high of 25. Tonight will be mostly clear with an overnight low of 11. And then tomorrow will be a little warmer and hazy with some sunshine and a high of 27. Find your full forecast anytime at discoverestevan.com.
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1: 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We're getting set to fire up the grills, and from 11 a.m. until 1 p.m., we'll be serving hamburgers, hot dogs, and drinks for a minimum donation of just $5. 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
2: It's Wednesday, August 5th. We'll look back at what made July one of the hottest months of the summer. Two Southeast Viragos are sharing their experience representing Saskatchewan, and another beautiful August day is ahead. For Discover Estevan News, I'm Daniel Esplin. St. Joseph's Hospital has completed several upgrades to its adult day program, including a renovated program room with new cabinets, appliances, and seating. Adrian Gardner, manager in long-term care at St. Joseph's Hospital, explains why the adult day program is important for participants.
3: It gives people a chance to get out, to be able to visit, you know, just have a break from being at home, be able to socialize and enjoy themselves in our program with no worries.
2: The next phase of improvements will include an outdoor green space with garden boxes, seating, and a gazebo, while the hospital also hopes to expand program hours and services in the future. A century celebration was held over the long weekend in Coronach for the town's funding. Kelsey Mansky, a local committee member for the Community Development Office, shared some local history around the town's name.
4: Coronach is actually a racehorse that won the Epsom Derby in 1926. As the rail line was coming through the town, the guys are listening to the radio to the race. And when Coronach won, they decided that was going to be the next town that they were going to name Coronach.
2: Activities over the weekend were for all ages, with over 1,200 people attending. The Southeast had a hot and wet July, according to weather statistics. Environment Canada meteorologist Justin Shelley says that we were an outlier compared to the rest of the province.
5: Just to the north in Yorkton only received 27% of normal. Regina received only 21% of normal. Moose Jaw only 21% normal. So relatively dry through most of the southern part of the province.
2: The upcoming weather in August is pointing to cooler temperatures than expected. Saskatchewan has expanded drug coverage for people living with cystic fibrosis. Alyftrek is now available for eligible patients 6 years of age and older who meet the province's medical criteria. The treatment targets one of 266 genetic mutations associated with the disease and helps slow its progression. It joins three other medications as publicly covered treatment options in the province. For more information, patients and families are encouraged to speak with their physician.
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2: It's been a memorable start to the Hlinka Gretzky Cup for Estevan's Boston Tate. The local product collected his second assist of the tourney yesterday, helping Canada skate to a 6-1 victory over Slovakia. Tate has recorded a point in both games as Canada has outscored its opponents 13-4. Team Canada will wrap up the preliminary round against Sweden today at 5 p.m. The Southeast Viragos are celebrating a pair of provincial standouts. Sam and Jada recently represented Saskatchewan in national competition, with Sam's team finishing fourth and Jada's team earning a bronze medal.
6: My team got fourth place out of the entire tournament, which wasn't exactly what we hoped for, but the amount of work that we all put in and training that we all did, I'm very proud of how our team did.
2: The two athletes say competing for Team Sask was a memorable experience and hope more young girls consider getting involved in football. The Toronto Blue Jays were unable to build on their series opening win, losing 7-2 to the Houston Astros last night. Trey Usavage left early with left knee discomfort and is expected to undergo an MRI today. Miles Straw accounted for both Toronto runs, tripling home Andreas Giménez before scoring on a wild pitch. The Jays close the series at Dakin Park today at 12:10 p.m.
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2: The stretch of comfortable August weather continues today with plenty of opportunities to enjoy the outdoors. Expect a mix of sun and cloud with a high of 25. Tonight will be mostly clear with an overnight low of 11. Tomorrow features hazy sunshine and a high of 27. The extended forecast keeps things quiet through the weekend with highs of 24 Friday, 25 Saturday, and 23 on Sunday before a chance of thunderstorms return on Monday. Take the forecast with you wherever you go. Download the Discover Estevan app and stay weather ready.
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7: 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The barbecue is officially underway, and we're already seeing people stop by for a burger or hot dog and a drink while supporting a great local team. And of course, we've got Cherry on top here serving some ice cream. We've got some bouncy castles as well. The Viragos, they do such an amazing job competing with the Prairie Girls Football League, giving young female athletes the chance to compete against teams from across Saskatchewan. The league continues to grow each year, creating opportunities for girls to develop their athletic abilities while representing their communities on the football field. 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A special thank you to GFL Environmental and Impact Creative Digital Services for supporting today's event. So come on down. There's plenty of excitement as the girls continue to arrive and, you know, tee up this amazing event. So come on down for the Taste of Summer Charity Barbecue here with Kingston Midstream, reminding you there's plenty of time to stop by Connectcade today on 4th Street and support the Viragos today.
8: 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January, $776.30, up $5.60. Spring wheat, Minneapolis, September, $6.89. Hard red winter wheat, September, $260. Wheat, September, $642.75, up $4.25. Corn, September, $4.36, down $6.25. Oats, September, $3.18.25, up $5.75. Soybeans, August, $1,149, down $6. Soybean meal, August, $307.70, down $2.90. Soybean oil, August, $68.10. Feeder cattle, August, $350.55. Live cattle, August, $232.12. Lean hogs, August, $97.12. The Canadian dollar is 71 cents, and crude oil, West Texas Intermediate, 75.73. For Golden West, I'm Glendale Allen Vossler.
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1: Lois Fever here at the Taste of Summer Charity Barbecue with Kingston Midstream, where today's lunch hour, of course, fundraiser is at Connect Kate at 3101 4th Street in support of the U18 Southeast Connect Club Viragos. And I'm here joined with Matthew McGilvery. Of course, he's the head coach with the Viragos, and he's going to tell us a reason why you guys should come on down today and support these amazing girls.
2: Yeah, thank you very much, Lois. Yeah, please stop by Kevin Morrison's shop at the corner of 4th and Kensington to support female girls football. 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It's a great sport where everyone's included, and it's exciting times, and it's really exciting to see female sports grow in this area, especially football-wise. Like I said, it used to be a more male-dominant sport, but it's awesome to see the girls on the field, and it's growing very quickly down in Southeast, so please come support us, and hope to see you there.
1: Absolutely. So come on down. We are going to be here at Connect Kate until 1 p.m. today. And for a $5 donation, you can get yourself a hamburger, a hot dog, and a drink. 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And again, these girls are amazing. They're also volunteering today. So come and meet a few of them and maybe, you know, become one of their sponsors as well if you're out here today at Connect Kate.
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5: It's another comfortable day across southeast Saskatchewan. Today, look for a mix of sun and cloud with a high of 25. Tonight will be mostly cloudy with a low of 11. And then tomorrow brings haze with some sunshine and a high of 27. Find your full forecast anytime at discoverestevan.com.
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1: It's another great day here at the Taste of Summer Charity Barbecue with Kingston Midstream, and I'm Lois Fever inviting you to stop by Canuckade here on 4th Street in the corner here. Today's fundraiser is in support of the U18 Southeast Connect Club Viragos, and community support continues to build throughout the lunch hour. So come on down.

0: You're the head coach for the Viragos. Tell us a little bit more about what you guys have going on and everything for the season here.
1: Yes, thank you, Lois. So, yeah, we're just starting our practice. Our first practice is actually tonight down at Chow Field. So if anyone's interested, feel free to stop by there at 5:30. Also, if you have any interest in football, female or female, please stop by. Ask for me, Matthew McGover, and I will be happy to help you ask any questions yourself or your parents may have about playing football. I will be more than happy to recruit players both for my team as well as the rest of EMF. Like I said, we're all looking to get new players out there. Like I said, we're starting this week, and then the high school and EMF are starting in a few weeks. Like I said, it's very important. So if you've been thinking about playing football, you've seen the Riders doing well the last 2 years, and you thought football might be for you, please feel free to swing by, ask for me, and I'm happy to answer any questions you or your parents may have.
0: So fantastic. So again, come on down. We are here on 4th Street, right on the corner. You can see all the bouncy castles and everything from the street. Come on down and support the Viragos here today, again, for the Taste of Summer Charity Barbecue with Kingston Midstream.
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4: Pleasant stretch of August weather continues across the region today. Expect a mix of sun and cloud and a high of 25. Tonight will be mostly clear with an overnight low of 11. And then tomorrow will be a little warmer and hazy with some sunshine and a high of 27. Find your full forecast anytime at discoverestevan.com.
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1: I'm Lois Fever at today's Taste of Summer Charity Barbecue with Kingston Midstream, where, of course, all the food and community spirit is going on right now for the U18 Southeast Connect Club Viragos. We're serving lunch at Connectcade, and the noon hour crowd is starting to arrive. We've got bouncy castles for you to see from the roadway, as well as cherry on top serving some ice cream. And I'm joined today by some junior team members, which is very new for this year's, of course, football team and everything. And so I wanted to make sure that we talked to Peyton and Clara. Peyton's going to tell us a little bit more about why you decided to join football this season.
2: I decided to join football because when the coaches and the team came to our school, I was really intrigued and I was thinking, why not join? So that's really why I joined.
1: Absolutely. And why do you think other girls should join alongside you?
2: I think other girls should join because it's a really supporting team. There's really nice coaches and really nice girls, and it's just a really great sport to be in.
1: Absolutely. And Clara, come on a little bit closer here. She's going to also tell us a little bit why she decided to join, and it's a really good reason, too.
3: I joined because when they came to our school, I thought that I could... Oh, my God.
1: Not a problem. And, of course, she's also going to tell us why other people might want to join, too. Do you think you could do that for me?
3: Other people should join. Pretty much the same thing what Peyton said. We have really nice people, and it's a really fun sport to play.
1: Absolutely. So come on down, support an amazing cause. We've got the Viragos here. They're all volunteering, so come on down, meet a few of them. You can meet some of the coaches here and potentially sign your girls up for football. Come on down again here for the Taste of Summer Charity Barbecue with Kingston Midstream in support of the Viragos.
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2: Happy Wednesday, everybody. It is August 5th, and after last weekend's heat wave, I'm a little bit happy that we get a little bit of a cool period. I'm Vincent Dupuy, and here's what's making headlines today. The Living Skies Come Alive fireworks competition, which pitted Nova Scotia and Alberta teams against one another, was held over the weekend. With more on the weekend's reach is organizer Kyle Janot.
3: So we had a great turnout both days. We had 2,575 people on Saturday through the toll booth and 2,555 on Sunday. So it was a good event. Both fireworks shows were great. The weather was good. It was hot out. Good traffic. Lots of people through.
2: In the end, Team Nova Scotia took home the top title. The Estevan Fire Rescue handled a variety of emergency calls over the past week. Firefighters first responded to a two-vehicle collision, helping with traffic control while the roadway was cleared. Crews were then called to the electrical hazard, where they secured the scene until SAS Power took over. Later in the week, firefighters extinguished a dumpster fire in the East Industrial area without incident. Officers say the fire was contained to the dumpster, limiting damage and allowing crews to return as quickly. Local Indigenous artist Emily Stephenson of Moonemus Creations is sharing the inspiration behind her latest Saskatchewan-themed artwork. She says the piece reflects her connection to the province and the stories she hopes her art can share.
4: This piece was inspired by Saskatchewan and what it means to me. So when I think of Saskatchewan, I think of our connection to Mother Earth. I think of the prairie lily blooming year after year, reminding us of resilience. I think of the wild berries that have, nourished us for generations. And I think of the buffalo, that once roamed these plains and still do.
2: Stephenson says her artwork is a way to honor the province and
0: Now, your Discover Estevan Sports.
2: Estevan Youth Soccer is expanding its indoor programming this year after seeing strong interest from players and families. President Jason Brecciani says the association is offering more options to help keep athletes involved during the offseason.
5: We went ahead this year and we're going to plan two sessions, a 10-week session in the fall starting in October and a 10-week session starting in January. We're giving the people options. If they only want to do the fall, they can, or if they are unable to do the fall but can do the winter, they can register just for the winter, or if they want to do both, they can do both.
2: The program will be open to players from 5U through 17U with weekly sessions planned and registration limited because of available gym space. The Southeast Twins are celebrating one of their players receiving a Major League honor. 15U AAA pitcher Tayson Tangier has been named the 2026 Saskatchewan Premium Baseball League Pitcher of the Year. Tangier was recognized after a dominant season on the mound, helping give the Twins a chance to win every time he took the ball. The award highlights his dedication, work ethic, and commitment to improving his game throughout the season.
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2: Today, expect a few showers and a high of 26. Thursday is going to be mainly sunny and a high of 26. And Friday is going to be sunny with a high of 26. Saturday is going to be sunny with a high of 27. And Sunday is going to be sunny once again and a high of 25. For your local 5-day forecast, you can visit discoverestevan.com.
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6: This is Lois Fever at the Taste of Summer Charity Barbecue with Kingston Midstream, where every burger and hot dog served today helps support the U18 Southeast Connect Club Viragos. We're at Connectcade here on 4th Street on the corner. 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And I'm joined again here by Peyton with the junior team to tell me, what is the funnest part about football?
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2: 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Traditionally, producers use it as a source of operating capital to manage cash flow between harvest and grain sales. But what many producers overlook is the flexibility it can create elsewhere in their financial plan. For example, imagine a farm that normally leaves a significant amount of cash sitting in a savings account as a cash reserve. By utilizing an advance for short-term working capital needs, those existing cash reserves may be able to remain invested for longer rather than being pulled out prematurely. 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Maybe it prevents selling investments during a market downturn. Maybe it allows your long-term portfolio to stay invested and continue compounding. Or perhaps it creates flexibility while waiting for a better grain marketing opportunity. Like any financial tool, the advance shouldn't be used simply because it's available. 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I'm Adam Piccalo with Piccalo Prairie Wealth Group. 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
5: Canada has been on a mission to diversify its exports in the 18 months since Donald Trump's re-election. So, how are we doing on that front? Well, the mid-year report card on exports and imports came out this week. June marked the fourth consecutive month where our exports have gone up overall, increasing our trade surplus with the world by a couple of $100 million. Now, there are some nuances to this story. First of all is the Canadian dollar. As it falls, our exports grow increasingly competitive globally because most world trade is denominated in U.S. dollars. So when the Canadian buck depreciates, we get more of those dollars in the deal. And the Canadian dollar took a hammering in June, down 1.7 cents, so our export numbers went up. But even in volume terms, we're still making progress. We sold more stuff in June, even with those currency fluctuations. And what about diversification? Well, exports to the U.S. barely changed in June, but sales to the U.K. were up nearly 30%. Korea took 20% more, and Japan was up about 12%. I'm Paul Martin.
6: Today on the program, we learn more about the Super El Nino we've been hearing about and what that means for the prairies. A Super El Nino is when the Pacific Ocean warms earlier than usual. For Western Canada, an El Nino usually delivers a warmer and drier winter to the prairies. That winter dryness would be a concern in many years, but for the most part, Western Canada should have decent soil moisture reserves heading into the winter. Bruce Burnett is the director of weather and markets with Glacier Farm Media.
7: We do have some good soil moisture reserves. Again, it depends a little bit on how the weather plays out for the rest of the growing season. If we turn hot and dry for an extended period of time, some of the southern growing areas will probably start running out of moisture and wouldn't welcome an El Nino winter. But again, it's mostly positive news. for the winter season. At least we won't go through another brutal winter. However, in other parts

0: the world, it will help us out.
1: He breaks down the potential impact of a Super El Nino for some of our key competitors.
0: Well, I think Australia is the chief one because their export crop profile is much the same as our export crop profile. So they export a lot of wheat, barley, pulses, canola. Certainly this El Nino, Super El Nino is going to impact that production this year compared to the previous years. They've had a number of years of really good crops in Australia, and this will be their first smaller crop in a while. So that will be good news for us and our marketings into Southeast Asia.
1: He notes that Super El Nino also affects monsoon activity in the Southeast Asian growing areas.
0: So Indonesia, Malaysia, Thailand all get impacted by this. And so it's a little bit different impact on the palm oil crop because it's a perennial crop. So it takes a while for the drought to impact production, but it certainly is at risk at the same time as those countries are increasing their use of biofuels using that palm production.
1: He points out that we won't see the impacts of the Super El Nino here yet. That will happen in the winter. But there are areas that are already being impacted as the ocean is warming up earlier than normal.
0: Yes, this is earlier than usual. Usually you would start to see us enter an El Nino cycle somewhere in August or September. But as of June, we had entered an official El Nino, and we're now well into it here in July and August. So it's a little bit earlier than normal. Again, it doesn't have an impact on us as much, but we are seeing dryness in eastern Australia already. And that will impact their crops. It's their winter season, but it's certainly not a good sign for them.
1: He says overall, the Australian market is expecting to see lower production. The question is, just how much lower? And from grain production to grain movement. Saturday, August the 1st, marked the start of the new crop year. CN and CPKC submitted their 2026-27 grain service outlook in late July. Both railways are planning for a crop that is well within their capacity. In their report, CPKC anticipates having the capacity to move about 34.5 million tons of grain and grain products. David Chednowick is CN's Assistant Vice President of Grain and says they have the resources in place to handle another busy shipping season.
2: We're expecting large carry-in stocks right now, and hey, we're not into harvest yet, but the table is set in many regions for above average yield prospects. CN anticipates shipments of 30 to 33 million metric tons of grain and processed products.
1: Chednowick says projected demand remains below CN's maximum sustainable grain supply chain capacity of 36.7 million metric tons. CN and CPKC reported record level performance for the 2025-26 crop year. And in Saskatchewan, this weekend is Open Farm Days, an opportunity where people have a chance to see agriculture up close. Participants can take part in self-guided tours. You'll find a list of all of the host sites and their hours of operation for this weekend at skopenfarmdays.ca.
3: 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The king of commodities, crude oil, has fallen almost 18% to $77 a barrel since trading near $94 last week. In the process, it's helped bring down grain prices. Canola futures are down $75 Canadian per metric ton. Soybeans have dropped over $1 Canadian a bushel. Soybean oil is down 10%. Corn is off 40 cents Canadian a bushel. Kansas and Chicago wheat futures have fallen over a dollar a bushel, and Minneapolis about 75 cents Canadian per bushel lower. Many crops have now traded back down to key price support levels. Will prices hold, or will financial gravity pull prices lower into harvest, following the typical seasonal pattern that often occurs this time of year? Bottom line, grain prices are at an important price level halfway through the summer months, and the chart patterns and trends suggest that seasonally soft price action has kicked in. While final yields and production will still be affected by weather, now is a good time to review your sales and marketing. For commodity insights and flexible option hedging strategies to complement your cash sales that give you the downside protection you need and the upside potential you want, please connect with me at daviderwin.com or 204-918-2734. 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
5: We're having a fantastic afternoon at the Taste of Summer Charity Barbecue with Kingston Midstream, and I'm Lois Fever inviting you to make your way down to Canuckcade for your lunch donation today. Today's event is supporting the U18 Southeast Canuck Club Viragos, a team that proudly represents Southeast Saskatchewan whenever they take the field. I'm joined now by Kevin Mortensen, and he's going to tell us a little bit more about why it's important that Canuckcade host the Viragos today, and he's also one of their amazing coaches.
6: Well, thank you for the beautiful announcement of me being a coach. The importance of the Viragos, it's always been close to my heart because I did start the team with Chanel Ryu in 2020. Our good friends in Mooseman, you know, with their persistence, you know, they wanted us to get a team in Estevan, and we're good friends with Mooseman, and I threw it together with Chanel Ryu, who was I guess I coached her when she was an 8-year-old, and it's important to me for female football. I have two daughters. We didn't have programs like this in Estevan or Southeast Saskatchewan back in the day, and I just love supporting it. Yeah, I'm on my way out, you know, as coaching and, you know, helping EMF and the Viragos, but it's always going to be close to my heart.
5: Absolutely. Thank you so much for joining me here. We've got the barbecue. It remains on until 1:30 today, not 1 p.m. We did have a bit of a technical difficulty with our barbecue here today, so come on down. We will be here until 1:30. And a special thank you to GFL Environmental and Impact Creative Digital Services for helping us out today. So for the Taste of Summer Charity Barbecue with Kingston Midstream, I'm Lois Fever. Come and enjoy lunch, support the Viragos, and of course, be here today for Canuckcade. They've got bouncy castles, cherry on top of serving ice cream. Beautiful day to come on out and enjoy this fantastic weather we've got as well.
7: Heartland Livestock Market Report. Johnny Peacock reporting from Swift Current Yards, 140 head of cattle here in the summer run. The cow market is definitely some lower. We still get some of the better cows into the 50s. We topped at 261, but boy, if they have a blemish or looking a little rough, it is dramatically lower. 74 cows in run today. The average 229.47 straight through on every cow in the sale today. Into the slaughter bull market, they top at 314. Average 276.75 straight through. Very, very selective. It's they kind of hit the parameters they're looking for, or they don't. You see the real mix and what the bulls are bringing, and some of the walking warriors out of the pastures can get down. We've had them as low as $1 a pound in today's sale. On to the heiferette trade, straight young heifers, 385 to 4.25, certainly some pressure there. Some of the ones that, are they a cow, are they a heifer, that one is lower, kind of $2.60 to $3 per pound. The fall schedules, they're out for all the upcoming bread and feeder sales throughout the fall season. If you're wanting to get some more information on that, you can give them a call at the yards at 773-3174. And you might even be wanting to consider booking some calves in. We're already getting some very good bookings And some of those dates, if you book now, it'll save you from being having to move when you're not really wanting to do it. So get a hold of them at the office, 773-3174. That's the way it is in cattle country. Heartland Swift Current.
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1: Lois Fever here at the Taste of Summer Charity Barbecue with Kingston Midstream, where the burgers and hot dogs are on full display. You can come on down. Donations for just $5. You can get yourself a great lunch and support the Viragos here today at Canuckade. Girls football continues to grow across Saskatchewan, and I'm joined again by Kevin Mortensen, one of the coaches for the Viragos and owner of Canuckade, where you can come down today and enjoy some amazing things. They've got mini golf here for you to enjoy. They also have the cherry on top and some bouncy castles. Great reason for you to stop in, and he's going to tell us a little bit more about maybe potentially joining the Viragos and why it's an important thing to do.
2: Well, thank you for the good introduction again. With the Viragos, we've got two age groups now. We've got a junior program, which is grade 5 to grade 8, and grade 8 to grade 12 is the senior program. So we're looking for girls to join our program for both those age groups. We've got about 6 or 8 of the girls here today. They got their old jerseys on, which is okay. We didn't want to get the new ones dirty. And they're around helping everybody out, cleaning tables, getting into bounce houses with the younger kids, and we're encouraging them to, find some new teammates, because we do want this program to grow. It is important. I don't know anything about the women empowerment and all movement and all that, but, it's... I just think it's a good program, not just female football, female hockey, it's good to see these things grow, especially in the community of Estevan. We're raising money today for the Viragos just to help us do, we can spend our off season on training. We can go up to the Weyburn Spark Center. There's all sorts of little things like that. It helps us offset the costs for doing these type of events. So if anybody is interested in joining the Viragos, can't make it to the barbecue today, the burgers are awesome. Go to our Facebook page, Brent Tractor, Estevan Minor Football. There is a registration link on there, and join the team. If you have any questions, get a hold of Coach Matt. His phone number is on there, or you can get a hold of me, 306-421-3377.
1: So fantastic, and a great reason why you should come on down and support a great cause. There's still time to make a difference today. I'm Lois Fever here at the Taste of Summer Charity Barbecue with Kingston Midstream, inviting you to visit us here at Forest Street here at

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3: Discover Estevan weather.
8: Today, expect a few showers ending early this afternoon and a mix of sun and cloud and a high of 26. Tonight's just going to have a few clouds and a low of 13. Thursday is going to be mainly sunny and a high of 26. And Thursday night's going to be clear with a low of 9. For your local 5-day forecast, you can download our Discover Estevan app.
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1: This is Lois Fever at the Taste of Summer Charity Barbecue with Kingston Midstream from Canuckade here on 4th Street. You can see us at the corner. You'll see all the bouncy castles and the amazing group of people who have shown up today for the U18 Southeast Connect Club Viragos. The hamburgers and hot dogs are still being served. The donations are still being collected, and there's just enough time to stop by before we wrap up at 1:30. We did have some technical difficulty with our barbecue, so stop in. We're going to be here until 1:30 p.m. today for you to get some amazing lunch. 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Huge thank you goes out to everyone who has stopped by, made a donation, volunteered, or helped spread the word about today's event. I'd also like to thank Moose Mountain Workwear and Crown Advertising for helping make the Taste of Summer possible. As today's event continues to close, we want to make sure we thank you as well as this community from the Taste of Summer Charity Barbecue with Kingston Midstream. I'm Lois Fever, thanking everyone who stopped by, made a donation, and helped support the U18 Southeast Connect Club Viragos today here at Canuckade.
2: I'm Vincent Dupuis from Discover Estevan, and here's what's coming up in the news on the hour. Estevan Fire Rescue crews stayed busy this past week, responding to a two-vehicle collision, an electrical hazard, and a dumpster fire in the East Industrial area. We'll have details on the incidents and how firefighters quickly brought the week to a safe close coming up in just a few minutes.
3: This is Roy Rutledge at the Weyburn Livestock Exchange. Our next cattle sale here in Weyburn is on Wednesday, August the 12th. This will be a regular sale of cull cows and cull bulls and maybe the odd cow-calf pairs. We don't expect many yearlings at this sale because there is a special pre-sorted yearling sale the following Monday, August the 17th, at our last sale. Cows were down 2 to 3 cents from the peak at the beginning of July. Bulls were down too, but it was hard to tell how much because we didn't have many high-yielding bulls. The bulls coming in from breeding are relatively thin or lean or beat up. They do not bring as much as the big, thick, meaty bulls that yield well. The price of cows and bulls is determined by the yield or potential yield if you have cull cows or bulls to market at this time of year. August 12th is the sale to bring them to. Weyburn Livestock, 842-4574.
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2: Happy Wednesday, everybody. It is August 5th. And even though the sun isn't out today, don't worry, it is coming out for the rest of the week. I'm Vincent Dupuis, and here's what's making headlines today. It was quite the weekend for Moosemen as they held their annual Living Skies Come Alive firework competition. Organizer Kyle Janot explains more about the competition.
3: So it's just a competition between each province that was competing, so Alberta and Nova Scotia. And what the judges look for is like impressions of the fireworks, how it links up to the music, and if it follows the music, and then just kind of the wow factor, I guess, would be another thing to look into it.
2: The weekend also featured community activities for all ages. It was another

0: Another busy week for Estevan Fire Rescue as firefighters responded to a series of calls. Crews were dispatched to a two-vehicle collision on July 27th, where they helped keep traffic moving alongside police. The next day, firefighters responded to an electrical hazard and secured the area while waiting for SAS power. On July 31st, crews were called to a dumpster fire in the city's East Industrial area. Firefighters quickly put out the blaze, preventing it from spreading beyond the dumpster. A local creator is using art to showcase a different side of Saskatchewan. Through Moonamis Creations, Indigenous artist Emily Stefferson blends her experiences and connection to the province into her work.
1: There's so many people that, you know, view Saskatchewan as just flat land. There's nothing here. But when you truly just stop, take a breath and look and, you know, travel throughout Saskatchewan, there is so much beauty in Saskatchewan. You know, it's not just flat.
0: Stefferson says her journey and experiences across Saskatchewan continues to influence the artwork she creates. July was a hot month, and the southeast got the expected amount of rain, more than most areas of Saskatchewan. That helped keep growing season strong, says agrologist Edgar Hammermeister.
2: For the growing season, May, June, July, we're average to a little bit above average. It is quite localized. You know, there's gradients of moisture. But for the most part, we did get enough moisture to give the crops a great opportunity to build yield.
0: Hammermeister expects harvest to be delayed only a few days compared to the expected start.
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0: A new part of Estevan's youth soccer indoor season will focus on helping players develop the technical side of the game. Estevan Youth Soccer President Jason Bresciani says one of the new additions this year will be introducing players to futsal.
4: Which is indoor soccer, but it's with a different type of ball to play inside a gym. The ball's got a little bit of weight to it, so it's not going to fly all over the place. It's going to basically help the kids fundamentally with keeping the ball on the ground.
0: Bresciani says the format will help players improve areas like passing, teamwork, and decision-making. A big congratulations goes to the Southeast Twins pitcher, Tayson Tanger, who has earned top recognition from the Saskatchewan Premier Baseball League. The 15U AAA athletes have been named the 2026 SPBL Pitcher of the Year after putting together one of the league's strongest seasons. Tanger finished the year as a key contributor for the Twins, with his consistency and competitive approach making him a standout player in the league.
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0: Today, expect a few showers ending early this afternoon and a mix of sun and cloud and a high of 26. Thursday is going to be mainly sunny and a high of 26. Friday is going to be mainly sunny and a high of 26. Saturday is also going to be sunny and 26. And once again, Sunday is going to be sunny and a high of 25. For your local five-day forecast, you can visit discoverestevan.com.
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6: Today, expect a few showers ending early this afternoon with a mix of sun and cloud and a high of 26. Tonight's just going to have a few clouds and a low of 13. Tomorrow's going to be mainly sunny and a high of 26. And tomorrow night's going to be clear with a low of 9. For your local 5-day forecast, you can download our Discover Estevan app.
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6: Today, expect a few showers ending early this afternoon and a mix of sun and cloud and a high of 26. Tonight's just going to have a few clouds and a low of 13. Thursday is going to be mainly sunny and a high of 26. And Thursday night's going to be clear with a low of 9. For your local 5-day forecast, you can download our Discover Estevan app.
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0: I'm Vincent Dupuis from Discover Estevan, and here's what's coming up in the news on the hour. The skies lit up over the weekend as Nova Scotia and Alberta teams went head-to-head in the Living Skies Come Alive fireworks competition. We hear from organizer Kyle Janot about the display, the crowds, and what made this year's event a success coming up in just a few minutes.
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2: Happy Wednesday, everybody. It is August 5th, and we are kind of at the end of summer, but don't worry, there's still a lot of time to enjoy it. I'm Vincent Dupuis, and here's what's making headlines today. Mooseman hosted the Living Skies Come Alive firework competition on the weekend, inviting two national teams to compete. For the community, the weekend served as a fun event, says organizer Kyle Janot.
3: There was a beach volleyball tournament. It was a great turnout. There was lots of kids' activities, axe throwing, food trucks. Everything, honestly, was fairly busy. It seemed like the vendors, 18 vendors there, and they were all very busy, too.
2: Nova Scotia ended up coming away with the top prize after their show on Sunday. Estevan Fire Rescue responded to several incidences across the city over the past weekend. On July 27th, firefighters assisted a two-vehicle collision in the city's East End. Crews worked on the Estevan Police Service to manage traffic while a vehicle blocking the roadway was removed. The following day, firefighters secured the scene of an electrical hazard until SAS power arrived. The week ended with crews extinguishing a dumpster fire in the East Industrial Area with damage limited to the dumpster. Artwork can be a way to share stories, build understanding, and create connections. That is the goal behind the work of Emily Stephenson, creator of Moonamis Creations, as she shared pieces inspired by Saskatchewan and Indigenous culture.
4: Well, I'm grateful to share my work with the community, and I hope encourages people to celebrate, Saskatchewan's beauty, support local artists, and just continue learning about Indigenous culture. And if you don't know where to reach out, I will be here to help you reach out. That is my goal.
2: Stephenson says she wants her work to encourage people to appreciate the world around them while continuing to learn and support local artists. July was quite the change for June, featuring hotter weather and less rain. The conditions were ideal for farmers, with agrologist Edgar Hammermeister saying they're now looking towards harvest.
5: We're catching up, but it won't be an early start to harvest by any stretch, but we're probably just a few days delayed with this recent heat compared to what we would have been normally.
2: Hammermeister says some operations may even begin as soon as next week.
0: Now, your Discover Estevan Sports.
2: Estevan Youth Soccer is expanding its indoor program to give young athletes more opportunities to train outside the outdoor season. President Jason Bresciani says the added sessions will help players continue building their skills throughout the year.
6: It's going to help improve the skill development with the ball in our feet. Rule of thumb is more touches you do in a year, the better you're going to be. Some of our kids want to be like Leo Messi or Cristiano Ronaldo.
2: The indoor program will begin this fall, with another 10-week session planned for January. Families will have the option to register for one or both sessions. The Southeast Twins are recognizing an outstanding season from one of their young pitchers. Tayson Tanger has been named the 2026 Saskatchewan Premier Baseball League 15U AAA Pitcher of the Year. The honor recognizes Tanger's success throughout the season and the effort he put into becoming one of the league's top pitchers. The Twins say they are proud of his accomplishment and the dedication that helped him earn the award.
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2: Today, expect a few showers ending early this afternoon with a mix of sun and cloud and a high of 26. Thursday is going to be mainly sunny and a high of 26. Friday is going to be sunny and a high of 26. Saturday is going to be sunny again and a high of 27. And Sunday, once again, is going to be sunny and a high of 25. For your local five-day forecast, you can visit discoverestevan.com.
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5: Today, expect a few showers ending early this afternoon with a mix of sun and cloud and a high of 26. Tonight's just going to have a few clouds and a low of 13. Tomorrow's going to be mainly sunny and a high of 26. And tomorrow night's going to be clear with a low of 9. For your local 5-day forecast, you can download our Discover Estevan app.
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4: Today, expect a few showers ending early this afternoon and a mix of sun and cloud and a high of 26. Tonight's just going to have a few clouds and a low of 13. Thursday is going to be mainly sunny and a high of 26. And Thursday night's going to be clear with a low of 9. For your local 5-day forecast, you can download our Discover Estevan app.
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0: I'm Vincent Dupuis from Discover Estevan, and here's what's coming up in the news on the hour. Estevan fire rescue crews stayed busy this past week, responding to a two-vehicle collision, an electrical hazard, and a dumpster fire in the East Industrial area. We'll have details on the incidents and how firefighters quickly brought the week to a safe close coming up in just a few minutes.
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2: Happy Wednesday, everybody. It is August 5th, and after last weekend's heat wave, I'm a little bit happy that we get a little bit of a cool period. I'm Vincent Dupuy, and here's what's making headlines today. The Living Skies Come Alive fireworks competition, which pitted Nova Scotia and Alberta teams against one another, was held over the weekend. With more on the weekend's reach is organizer Kyle Janot.
3: So we had a great turnout both days. We had 2,575 people on Saturday through the toll booth and 2,555 on Sunday. So it was a good event. Both fireworks shows were great. The weather was good. It was hot out. Good traffic. Lots of people through.
2: In the end, Team Nova Scotia took home the top title. The Estevan Fire Rescue handled a variety of emergency calls over the past week. Firefighters first responded to a two-vehicle collision, helping with traffic control while the roadway was cleared. Crews were then called to the electrical hazard, where they secured the scene until SAS Power took over. Later in the week, firefighters extinguished a dumpster fire in the East Industrial area without incident. Officers say the fire was contained to the dumpster, limiting damage and allowing crews to return as quickly. Local Indigenous artist Emily Stephenson of Moonemus Creations is sharing the inspiration behind her latest Saskatchewan-themed artwork. She says the piece reflects her connection to the province and the stories she hopes her art can share.
4: This piece was inspired by Saskatchewan and what it means to me. So when I think of Saskatchewan, I think of our connection to Mother Earth. I think of the prairie lily blooming year after year, reminding us of resilience. I think of the wild berries that have, nourished us for generations. And I think of the buffalo, that once roamed these plains and still do.
2: Stephenson says her artwork is a way to honor the province and she...
0: Now, your Discover Estevan Sports.
2: Estevan Youth Soccer is expanding its indoor programming this year after seeing strong interest from players and families. President Jason Brecciani says the association is offering more options to help keep athletes involved during the offseason.
5: We went ahead this year and we're going to plan two sessions, a 10-week session in the fall starting in October and a 10-week session starting in January. And we're giving the people options. If they only want to do the fall, they can, or if they are unable to do the fall but can do the winter, they can register just for the winter, or if they want to do both, they can do both.
2: The program will be open to players from 5U through 17U with weekly sessions planned and registration limited because of available gym space. The Southeast Twins are celebrating one of their players receiving a major league honor. 15U AAA pitcher Tayson Tangier has been named the 2026 Saskatchewan Premium Baseball League Pitcher of the Year. Tangier was recognized after a dominant season on the mound, helping give the Twins a chance to win every time he took the ball. The award highlights his dedication, work ethic, and commitment to improving his game throughout the season.
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2: Today, expect a few showers and a high of 26. Thursday is going to be mainly sunny and a high of 26. And Friday is going to be sunny with a high of 26. Saturday is going to be sunny with a high of 27. And Sunday is going to be sunny once again and a high of 25. For your local 5-day forecast, you can visit discoverestevan.com.
6: Taking a look at the markets, canola, November, $767.70, up $7. January, $777, up $6.30. Spring wheat, Minneapolis, September, $6.86. Hard red winter wheat, September, $262.40. Wheat, September, $644.50, up $6. Corn, September, $437, down 5 1/4. Oats, September, $314.75, up 2 1/4. Soybeans, August, $1,151, down $4. Soybean meal, August, $308.40, down $2.20. Soybean oil, August, $67.78. Feeder cattle, August, $352.20. Live cattle, August, $233.75. Lean hogs, August, $96.72. The Canadian dollar is 71 cents, and crude oil, West Texas Intermediate, $75.73. For Golden West, I'm Glendalee Allen Voss.
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0: Saskatchewan's best music, the greatest hits of all time. Back to 1985, off of Born in the USA, that's Bruce Springsteen. And I'm Barry Weiss on a pleasant afternoon. Actually, our daytime highs right now are a little below where they would normally be at this time of the year. Yesterday, the Saskatchewan hotspot was leader at 26 degrees, and that's a long way from the mid-30s that we had on the weekend. Our days are getting a little shorter, too, depending upon what part of the province you start your day in. Sunrise in the morning is around 5:30 or so, and the sun sets between 8:30 and a quarter to 9 now. But don't worry, we've still got lots of summertime left. We'll tell you what the days ahead hold in store for you with your latest local forecast in just a moment. We'll take you back to 1970, Ray Davies and the Kinks on the way, and Hall & Oates after the
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5: Today, expect a few showers ending early this afternoon with a mix of sun and cloud and a high of 26. Tonight's just going to have a few clouds and a low of 13. Tomorrow's going to be mainly sunny and a high of 26. And tomorrow night's going to be clear with a low of 9. For your local 5-day forecast, you can download our Discover Estevan app.
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0: Hey, when your favorite sports team loses and they play that song, doesn't it cheese you off just a little bit? It's the Nylons and Kiss Him Goodbye, one of the greatest hits of all time for the Wednesday drive home. I'm Barry Weiss. A guy that we watched for many, many years on the late news has passed away. Lloyd Robertson died yesterday at the age of 92. He started with the CBC way back in the early days of TV. In fact, in the beginning, he actually did some kids shows. He anchored the national news on CBC for many years before jumping to CTV. And he told us some of the biggest stories of our lives. He covered the moon landing. He covered the FLQ crisis back in the day, a total of 14 different federal elections, which is remarkable. Over 60 years in broadcasting, a member of the Order of Canada, he absolutely did it all. Lloyd Robertson, gone at 92.
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14: Today, expect a few showers ending early this afternoon and a mix of sun and cloud and

0: high of 26. Tonight's just going to have a few clouds and a low of 13. Thursday is going to be mainly sunny and a high of 26. And Thursday night's going to be clear with a low of 9. For your local 5-day forecast, you can download our Discover Estevan app.
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Ain't that cool? I'm Barry Weiss. Here's Van Halen.

0: I'm Vincent Dupuis from Discover Estevan, and here's what's coming up in the news on the hour. The skies lit up over the weekend as Nova Scotia and Alberta teams went head-to-head in the Living Skies Come Alive fireworks competition. We hear from organizer Kyle Janot about the display, the crowds, and what made this year's event a success coming up in just a few minutes.
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2: Happy Wednesday, everybody. It is August 5th. And even though the sun isn't out today, don't worry, it is coming out for the rest of the week. I'm Vincent Dupuis, and here's what's making headlines today. It was quite the weekend for Moosemen as they held their annual Living Skies Come Alive firework competition. Organizer Kyle Janot explains more about the competition.
3: So it's just a competition between each province that was competing, so Alberta and Nova Scotia. And what the judges look for is like impressions of the fireworks, how it links up to the music, and if it follows the music, and then just kind of the wow factor, I guess, would be another thing to look into it.
2: The weekend also featured community activities for all ages. It was another busy week for Estevan Fire Rescue as firefighters responded to a series of calls. Crews were dispatched to a two-vehicle collision on July 27th, where they helped keep traffic moving alongside police. The next day, firefighters responded to an electrical hazard and secured the area while waiting for SAS power. On July 31st, crews were called to a dumpster fire in the city's East Industrial area. Firefighters quickly put out the blaze, preventing it from spreading beyond the dumpster. A local creator is using art to showcase a different side of Saskatchewan. Through Moonemis Creations, Indigenous artist Emily Stepherson blends her experiences and connection to the province into her work.
4: There's so many people that, you know, view Saskatchewan as just flat land. There's nothing here. But when you truly just stop, take a breath, and look, and, you know, travel throughout Saskatchewan, there is so much beauty in Saskatchewan. You know, it's not just flat.
2: Stepherson says her journey and experiences across Saskatchewan continues to influence the artwork she creates. July was a hot month, and the southeast got the expected amount of rain, more than most areas of Saskatchewan. That helped keep growing season strong, says agrologist Edgar Hammermeister.
5: For the growing season, May, June, July, we're average to a little bit above average. It is quite localized. You know, there's gradients of moisture. But for the most part, we did get enough moisture to give the crops a great opportunity to build yield.
2: Hammermeister expects harvest to be delayed only a few days compared to the expected start.
0: Now, your Discover Estevan Sports.
2: A new part of Estevan's youth soccer indoor season will focus on helping players develop the technical side of the game. Estevan Youth Soccer President Jason Bresciani says one of the new additions this year will be introducing players to futsal.
6: Which is indoor soccer, but it's with a different type of ball to play inside a gym. The ball's got a little bit of weight to it, so it's not going to fly all over the place. It's going to basically help the kids fundamentally with keeping the ball on the ground.
2: Bresciani says the format will help players improve areas like passing, teamwork, and decision-making. A big congratulations goes to the Southeast Twins pitcher, Tayson Tanger, who has earned top recognition from the Saskatchewan Premier Baseball League. The 15U AAA athletes have been named the 2026 SPBL Pitcher of the Year after putting together one of the league's strongest seasons. Tanger finished the year as a key contributor for the Twins, with his consistency and competitive approach making him a standout player in the league.
0: Discover Estevan weather.
2: Today, expect a few showers ending early this afternoon and a mix of sun and cloud and a high of 26. Thursday is going to be mainly sunny and a high of 26. Friday is going to be mainly sunny and a high of 26. Saturday is also going to be sunny and 26. And once again, Sunday is going to be sunny and a high of 25. For your local five-day forecast, you can visit discoverestevan.com.
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0: Good times and the greatest hits of all time. Bono and U2, it's Angel of Harlem. The music you remember from the station that never forgets. The Wednesday Drive Home with more good stuff coming up from the Proclaimers, Prism, CCR, and much more after your latest local weather standing by. I'm Barry Weiss. One of the big stories we continue to keep our eyes on, the terrible fires burning in the interior of BC. Over 8,000 people have been evacuated, with another 7,000 currently under alert that they might have to go at any time. The numbers I have seen show 300 homes destroyed. A number of highways have had closures or restrictions, which of course strands travelers. In total, 116 fires burning, 48 of which remain out of control. So it's a bad, bad situation out there right now. And as it evolves, we will keep our eyes on things and pass the info on to you. The latest first thing tomorrow morning, right here with Rob Carney in the morning.
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2: And that would be a good, more neutral question to ask. Hey, do you know any of your friends who have been bullied online or who are really depressed about it?
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2: 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Mm. And like I

0: that it's hard to admit that you're being bullied, but even to come and say, I don't like what this person is saying. But also, parents need to monitor phone use. This is one of the hardest things for parents, is to not let them take their phone, their smartwatch, their iPad into the bedroom without some rules and some limitations. Yeah. You wouldn't let a stranger show up at your door, say, I want to go talk to your daughter in her bedroom. You wouldn't let that happen. But she could absolutely do that on her phone.
1: More from Sue Acuna and Cynthia Tobias on how you can properly monitor your child's time on social media and the internet at FamilyMinute.org.
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4: Today, expect a few showers ending early this afternoon with a mix of sun and cloud and a high of 26. Tonight's just going to have a few clouds and a low of 13. Tomorrow's going to be mainly sunny and a high of 26. And tomorrow night's going to be clear with a low of 9. For your local 5-day forecast, you can download our Discover Estevan app.
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0: The story of Tokyo Rose. It's Idolize. I'm Gary Weiss, April Wine. In a moment, SGI has released some new numbers. Saskatoon apparently has the worst drivers in the province. I know many centers would claim they have the worst drivers, but statistically, the crown goes to Saskatoon. What SGI did was they measured the seven largest centers in Saskatchewan. Saskatoon had the highest collision rate for major cities per 1,000 drivers, followed by Regina, Prince Albert, and Moose Jaw, which were pretty much at the same rate, well below Saskatoon, actually. Swift Current, of the seven centers measured, the safest place to drive. Now, the top reasons for the collisions, following too closely, failure to yield, driver distraction, and bad lane changes. Now, we may all be guilty of one or more of those from time to time, right? So this is a good reminder that we can all do better.
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2: Tonight's only going to have a few clouds and a low of 13. Tomorrow's going to be mainly sunny and a high of 26. And tomorrow night's going to be clear with a low of 8. For your local 5-day forecast, you can download our Discover Estevan app.
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Your music, your memories, the greatest hits of all time. I'm Barry Weiss. With a flashback to 1983, Brian Mulroney became the leader of the PC Party of Canada. He would soon become our Prime Minister. BC Place opened in Vancouver, and Huey Lewis put out the album Sports, which gave us this big song. Here's Heart and Soul.

0: I'm Vincent Dupuy from Discover Estevan, and here's what's coming up in the news on the hour. Estevan Fire Rescue crews stayed busy this past week, responding to a two-vehicle collision, an electrical hazard, and a dumpster fire in the East Industrial Area. We'll have details on the incidents and how firefighters quickly brought the week to a safe close coming up in just a few minutes.
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2: Happy Wednesday, everybody. It is August 5th, and we are kind of at the end of summer, but don't worry, there's still a lot of time to enjoy it. I'm Vincent Dupuis, and here's what's making headlines today. Mooseman hosted the Living Skies Come Alive firework competition on the weekend, inviting two national teams to compete. For the community, the weekend served as a fun event, says organizer Kyle Janot.
3: There was a beach volleyball tournament. It was a great turnout. There was lots of kids' activities, axe throwing, food trucks. Everything, honestly, was fairly busy. It seemed like the vendors, 18 vendors there, and they were all very busy, too.
2: Nova Scotia ended up coming.

0: away with the top prize after their show on Sunday. Estevan Fire Rescue responded to several incidences across the city over the past weekend. On July 27th, firefighters assisted a two-vehicle collision in the city's East End. Crews worked on the Estevan Police Service to manage traffic while a vehicle blocking the roadway was removed. The following day, firefighters secured the scene of an electrical hazard until SAS power arrived. The week ended with crews extinguishing a dumpster fire in the East Industrial Area with damage limited to the dumpster. Artwork can be a way to share stories, build understanding, and create connections. That is the goal behind the work of Emily Stephenson, creator of Moonamist Creations, as she shared pieces inspired by Saskatchewan and Indigenous culture.
1: Well, I'm grateful to share my work with the community, and I hope encourages people to celebrate, you know, Saskatchewan's beauty, you know, support local artists, and just continue learning about Indigenous culture. And if you don't know where to reach out, I will be here to help you reach out. That is my goal.
0: Stephenson says she wants her work to encourage people to appreciate the world around them while continuing to learn and support local artists. July was quite the change for June, featuring hotter weather and less rain. The conditions were ideal for farmers, with agrologist Edgar Hammermaster saying they're now looking towards harvest.
2: We're catching up, but it won't be an early start to harvest by any stretch, but we're probably just a few days delayed with this recent heat compared to what we would have been normally.
0: Hammermeister says some operations may even begin as soon as next week.
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0: Estevan Youth Soccer is expanding its indoor program to give young athletes more opportunities to train outside the outdoor season. President Jason Bresciani says the added sessions will help players continue building their skills throughout the year.
4: It's going to help improve the skill development with the ball in our feet. Rule of thumb is more touches you do in a year, the better you're going to be. Some of our kids want to be like Leo Messi or Cristiano Ronaldo.
0: The indoor program will begin this fall, with another 10-week session planned for January. Families will have the option to register for one or both sessions. The Southeast Twins are recognizing an outstanding season from one of their young pitchers. Tayson Tanger has been named the 2026 Saskatchewan Premier Baseball League 15U AAA Pitcher of the Year. The honor recognizes Tanger's success throughout the season and the effort he put into becoming one of the league's top pitchers. The Twins say they are proud of his accomplishment and the dedication that helped him earn the award.
3: Discover Estevan weather.
0: Tonight's going to have just a few clouds and a low of 13. Tomorrow's going to be mainly sunny and a high of 26. And tomorrow night's going to be clear with a low of 8. For your local 5-day forecast, you can visit discoverestevan.com.
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0: Saskatchewan's best music and Steve Winwood. Well, if you see a chance, take it. I'm Barry Weiss. Many people consider the song Burning Love to be the last great Elvis Presley rock and roll hit. It went to number one back in 1972, and we're going to play it for you right here in just a few minutes. Ace of Base coming up, too, after your latest local weather. That is standing by. Hey, if you've got kids or perhaps grandkids enjoying summer away from school, you might want to do your duty and remind them that the good times will not last forever. They never do. The first official day of school in Saskatchewan for most kids, if you check the calendar, I believe is Wednesday, September the 2nd. And that is exactly 4 weeks from today.
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4: Tonight, only expect a few clouds and a low of 13. Tomorrow's going to be mainly sunny and a high of 26. And tomorrow night's going to be clear with a low of 8. For your local 5-day forecast, you can download our Discover Estevan app.
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0: Your music, your memories. There's Rockin' High. I'm Barry Weiss. Week 10 of the CFL season starts tomorrow night. Calgary and Toronto tomorrow. The Riders play on Friday against Ottawa at home in Regina. That's a 7 o'clock start. And the NFL preseason starts this week, too. My goodness, tomorrow night, it's Carolina against Arizona in the annual Hall of Fame football game in the NFL. Tonight, in our province, it's all about baseball, as the Western Canada Baseball League wraps up its regular season with games tonight and tomorrow night before the playoffs start on Friday. This evening, we have Weyburn in Regina, Medicine Hat in Swift Current, and Moose Jaw up in Saskatoon.
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10: Tonight's only going to have a few clouds and a low of 13. Tomorrow's going to be mainly sunny and a high of 26. And tomorrow night's going to be clear with a low of 8. For your local 5-day forecast, you can download our Discover Estevan app.
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Boy, you gotta love these shortened work weeks, don't you? Only two more days to go before another weekend. Have a great Wednesday night. I'm Barry Weiss, and here's the outfield with your love.

0: I'm Vincent Dupuis from Discover Estevan, and here's what's coming up in the news on the hour. The skies lit up over the weekend as Nova Scotia and Alberta teams went head-to-head in the Living Skies Come Alive fireworks competition. We hear from organizer Kyle Janot about the display, the crowds, and what made this year's event a success coming up in just a few minutes.
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